0: number one. The Huskers have not had a leadoff base runner all night. Now 0 for 8 in that regard. And Mac Moyer's got a pretty impressive streak hanging in the balance. Right here in the eighth inning, he is 0 for 3. He has not reached, which is news. Kuzneski from the windup brings it home. Big swing, no contact. Breaking ball down at the shoe tops of Moyer, 0-1. Kuzneski ready to go, the pitch. Moyer rips one into right field. That's going to drop for a base hit. On a two-hopper, right fielder picks it up. That's Furch. There you go. Nine-game hitting streak alive, but more importantly, 45 straight games. Mac Moyer has reached base, trying to track down Bryce Matthews for a school record. And a much-needed hit for the Huskers in the eighth inning. A one-out knock gets Jeter Worthley to the plate. He is 1-for-3. Single to center in the fourth inning. It was sandwiched between a strikeout and a groundout. Two nothing Ohio State. Getting late, top of the eighth inning. One on, one out for the Huskers. Pick over to first, chases back Moyer. Each team with four hits. Buckeyes have left six on base. Nebraska has left five. Kyle's told you a couple of times. Another pick over to first. The only two runs scored off of sac flies tonight. One in the second inning. One in the sixth inning. Kuzneski comes set. The pitch. Jeter jammed and he fights one on a one hop into the third base dugout. Grabbed by the Buckeyes, it's 0-1. That one really got in on the hands of Worthley. Ball is just not traveling anywhere in the air here tonight. See the depth of the left fielder, just very shallow. Really all the way around the outfield. Kuzneski picks over to first again. Moyer back in time. Huskers have had two consecutive reach base just once tonight. Overbeek was hit by a pitch. Grigo singled. That was back in the fifth. Nebraska's only real chance to score in this game. The 0-1. Worthley smacks it on the ground to short. Might be two. Second base one. A relay to throw to first is offline. First baseman had pulled his foot to gather the throw. Had the throw been good, Worthley probably out. But there's two outs in the inning now. Ohio State will take that trade. Two gone for Case Sanderson on the fielder's choice. Sandy 0 for 3. He's popped out twice and struck out. The pitch. Sanderson rips one sharply right at the second baseman. Ellis fires to first. And Kuzneski is through eight. Shutout. In Columbus, no runs, one hit, no errors, one left. We go to the bottom of the eighth, Ohio State 2, Nebraska nothing on the Huskers Radio Network.
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2: 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But while there may be better ways to make a living, you won't convince me there's a better way to live. I'm a Nebraska corn farmer, and there's nothing else I would rather be.
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4: We head to the bottom of the eighth inning. Wish I had better news for now. Buckeyes a 2-0 lead on a pair of sac flies. Ty Horn in his second inning of relief. Pitching has been very solid, starting with Carson Yasa, 6 innings in his start, 103 pitches, 2 earned runs on 4 hits. Ty Horn faced the minimum in the 7th with the strikeout. Try to keep it here with Nebraska down to their final 3 outs.
0: Yeah, it's just really been really, really tough night offensively for Nebraska. Can count on one hand how many hard-hit balls the Huskers have had tonight. Ohio State hasn't had much more success as the first pitch is over for a strike here, 0-1, but they have scored twice on 4 hits. They've taken advantage on a couple of sac flies. A leadoff double cashed in the 6th. That one is ripped but foul, third base side. On the cutter from Horn, it's 0-2 on Noah Furch. Huskers will have 4, 5, and 6 in the 9th. But first things first, Horn's going to be asked to keep the game right here. Furch taking his time getting back in the box. Horn's pitch, high, 1-2.
4: You've seen they've done that a handful of times to get Yasa and Horn out of the rhythm. Both have worked fairly quickly. Take a little extra time to get in the box.
0: Horn ready to work. Here it is. Popped up, back off to our right and out of play. Count still 1-2. 95 there from Horn. Ohio State had 2 hits in the 2nd inning. 1 in the 4th. The leadoff double then in the 6th. There's only been 1 extra base hit in the game, and it was a double for Ohio State in the 6th that came around to score. Horn's 1-2. High, 2-2. 3-4-5 for Ohio State. We'll see if the Buckeye is going to bring out Kuzneski, and I don't see why not. 2-2. Strike 3. Breaking ball outside corner. Furch staring at it. First big out for Horn. Now you got to get through Dane Harvey. Second strikeout for Horn in relief. Harvey tonight, 1 for 3, singled and scored one of the 2 runs on the leadoff base hit in the 2nd inning. That's been the difference. Ohio State has 2 leadoff hits in an inning, Nebraska 0. Both times the run has come in to score. Here's a slider in there, 0-1. Harvey batting .313 on the season. 13 home runs on the season. This pitch jammed him back out of play. 0-2. Nebraska's only had 3 at-bats tonight with runners in scoring position. They're 0-3. Horn's pitch. Strike 3. Fastball inside corner. Back-to-back strikeouts for Ty, both looking. 2 quick outs for Ohio State in the 8th.
4: Boy, he's looked really sharp, Ty Horn.
0: Here's Simpson, the third baseman. His double in the 6th was cashed in by one of the sac flies. Pitch. Inside corner, the slider, 0-1. Horn goes from the windup. The 0-1. Swing and a miss. Another slider, 0-2. Simpson's at 266 on the year. Horn's 0-2. Sprayed off to the right and out of play. Heater at 95. Two nothing Ohio State. Bottom of the 8th inning. The pitch from Horn. Bounced in front of the plate. Count 1-2. Nobody on, 2 outs. Horn trying to finish the 8th and get the Huskers to bat, chasing 2 runs. The 1-2, fouled off to the right again and out of play. 4 hits apiece. Nebraska's committed the game's only error, which was inconsequential. Horn ready to go. Here's the 1-2. Breaking ball bounced past Horn, but right at Stokes, who throws to first, finally, to get the out. Stokes took three or four steps to get in throwing position, but that'll end the inning for the Buckeyes in the eighth. No runs, no hits, no errors, nobody left. So here we go. Last chance for the Huskers. Down 2-0. We'll see if there's more magic in the cards for the Huskers here in 2026 after this. This is Big Red Baseball.
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4: Last chance to dance for the Huskers, trailing the Buckeyes 2-0. Head to the top of the ninth inning for Nebraska. Good thing Dylan Carey, Hill will lead off. He's in search of his first hit. Jet Buck and Joshua Overbeek all due to the plate here in the top of the ninth inning. Gavin Kuzneski attempts to go the rest of the way. So, big, big spot here in the top of the ninth.
0: Huskers need something good to happen. It has been a lackluster offensive effort tonight for the Huskers. Pull side shift put on DC. He is 0-for-3 tonight. Kuzneski trying to go complete game shutout against the Huskers. He has thrown 90 pitches. First pitch comes home. Waved and missed. A slow curve. At 73-0-1. 2-0 Ohio State, top of the ninth. The 0-1 pitch. Carey swings and pops one back and out of play. Just has been one of those nights offensively. You haven't been able to see that very often from this club, averaging over 7 runs a game. You can count on one hand how many hard hit balls there's been tonight. Carey behind 0-2, the pitch. 56-foot breaking ball bounced in front of the plate. And it's 1-2. Carey trying to find his way on here. Kuzneski winds and deals the 1-2. Low, 2-2. There's bodies that are warm in the Ohio State bullpen. Should Kuzneski need any help? But he has been cruising all night. 2-2 on Carey. Here's the pitch. Off the plate, full count. So DC has gone from 0-2 to 3-2. And he's worked it full. This is a relatively big pitch in this game. 3 balls, 2 strikes on Carey. Kuzneski ready for the 3-2. High ball 4. And the Huskers get a leadoff walk. Thanks to Dylan Carey's keen eye. And that'll get Jet Buck to the plate. More importantly, the tying run to the plate. So a 3-2 win there for Carey. It was a slider that he went to, and he missed upstairs. Buck is 0-for-2. Did draw a walk in the seventh. Pull side shift, wide open right side for Buck. Kuzneski brings it home. high, ball one. And quickly, timeout called by Eckelman to come out and chat with this right-handed pitcher who has been utterly dominant here tonight. And the question now, Casey, how long does Ohio State give him with not a lot of wiggle room here?
4: Yeah, that's the thing, is he's been so great, but it's only a two-run game, right? And you mentioned guys have been getting hot. It's not really in our view to be able to see who's getting hot. At least in this vantage point, there is a righty that's up and throwing. If you let Jet Buck go via a free pass or anything else, I think you probably have to find a way to go to the bullpen. He's already at that season high. It was at 96 previous to this start, so he's right at that number right now.
0: Well, Buck better be ready to make a mistake hurt. Although it's thick air, ball's not traveling tonight. One ball, no strikes on Buck. Here's the pitch. High, 2-0. That was a changeup. So a 3-2 walk, followed by a 2-0 count on Buck. Buck better be sitting one pitch, one spot right here. Try to drive something out of the ballpark. Kuzneski holds at the belt. Here's the 2-0. High, 3-0. Well, now you're standing up there with your eyes closed if you're Buck. It doesn't matter where this comes in. You're taking this one. Joshua Overbeek handling his batting gloves in the on-deck circle. Carey shortens the lead on 3-0. Kuzneski rests at the belt. The 3-0 pitch way high. Ball four. Eight consecutive out of the zone. After he was ahead of Carey, nothing and two. He walks DC on four straight pitches, does the same to Buck. Now the Huskers have the tying run at first base with nobody out and Joshua Overbeek coming to the dish.
4: And Kuzneski, as we will have a meeting here on the mound, this could do it. And he's done a lot of walking on the back slope of the mound where you've seen him be ultra quick on how he's gone about his day, and that will do it. Tying runs are on, and you have nobody out for Overbeek, and here come the Huskers.
0: A great ovation for Gavin Kuzneski, rightfully so. He gave Ohio State everything they could have wanted and some here tonight. His teammates giving him lots of pats on the back, much deserved. We have a Nebraska 811 pitching change. Contact 811 2 days before you dig to protect your underground utilities and yourself. It's free, it's easy, it's the law. Well, his coaching staff talks all the time about 1 through 9. 1 through 9 in the order, innings 1 through 9. They've got three outs left, and they need two to keep playing. We'll tell you who the new Buckeye pitcher is after this break on the Huskers Radio Network.
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4: The Huskers usually do have a flair for the dramatic in the late innings. Two on, nobody out, top of the nine, trailing the Buckeyes 2-0. New arm in, Ryan Zamora, junior right-hander, 6 foot, 205 pounds from Elk Grove, California, by way of Sacramento City College. He has a team best two saves, so he's used to the back end of the bullpen. 2-0, 4.45 ERA, 18th trip out of the bullpen. 30 and a third, he's allowed 24 hits, 17 runs, 15 of those earned. Walks are high, 22 walks to 31 strikeouts. Batters just .214 against him, 7 extra base hits, just 1 long ball. He has 5 wild pitches this year, and he's hit 5 batters in those 30 and a third. So if you can get him flustered early, who knows where that ball might end up.
0: Well, Zamora earned a save in a 4-3 win against Minnesota. His second save came in a 3-2 win against Penn State. So both one-run games. It's a two-run game right now, but the Huskers have two on and nobody out for Joshua Overbeek. You're looking for the silver lining for Nebraska. Zamora has allowed at least one earned run in 6 consecutive appearances. Let's hope that trend continues. Overbeek stands in with two on and nobody out. Zamora will back pick to second, carry in there standing. 2-0 Buckeyes, top of the ninth. Huskers have the tying run at first and the go-ahead run at the plate. Zamora comes set. First pitch to Overbeek. Joshua checked his swing. He went around on a pitch down in the dirt. And it's 0-1. Overbeek 0-2. Hit by a pitch in the fifth. Ohio State 2, Nebraska nothing. Carey at second, Buck at first. Zamora brings it home. Overbeek takes down low, 1-1. That was the same spot as the first pitch. Overbeek took that one. Count even at 1-1. Lights beaming down at Nick Swisher Field. Flag is laying limp in left center. Zamora to the belt. Long look, the 1-1. Outside, two balls and a strike. That was Cutter at 86. Carey with average speed at second. Buck slightly above average speed at first. Zamora to the belt. Here's the 2-1. Strike outside corner and fastball at 92. And it's 2-2 on Overbeek. Drew Grigo hanging around in the on-deck circle. Two on, nobody out. Huskers chasing two runs in the ninth. Zamora comes set. The 2-2. Bounce over the head of the pitcher, and it's grabbed by the shortstop, flips to second, and Buck is out on the force. No return throw. So Carey to third, Overbeek to first. That thing nearly snuck into center. Great play by Kasbar to keep it on the infield and to get an out.
4: Yeah, pretty aggressive slide, too, from Jet Buck to make sure that double play cannot be turned. Both ended up on the dirt on that slide at second base. So he got the job done with the out, was able to have the aggressive slide just to make sure Overbeek wasn't doubled up.
0: So Drew Grigo stands in. Runners at the corners. Zamora's pitch. Tapped out in front of the plate. It's going to be the catcher, bare hands, throws the first, and Grigo is out. Scoring on the play is Carey. Overbeek to second, and it's a 2-1 game. But the Huskers down to their last swing. And they're going to go get a pinch hitter. And that pinch hitter is Preston Freeman. Buckeyes 2, Huskers 1. The shutout is gone. They have the tying run standing at second base.
12: Your attention, please. Pinching for Nebraska, number 18, Preston Freeman.
0: So RBI for Grigo. 2-1, Huskers down to their last out. Preston Freeman is the hitter for Nebraska. Overbeek the tying run at second base. Preston Freeman stands in the left-handed batter's box. Zamora comes set. Here's the pitch. Freeman went around on the sword. 0-1. Freeman, open stance from the left side. Zamora comes set. Looks at Overbeek, the 0-1 pitch. Just missed in. Close pitch. And it's 1-1. Will Bolt going to spend an offensive timeout to talk to Preston. Freeman on the year, 5-for-26. That's a 192 average. He has a double and a homer this year. He's driven in five. Ohio State 2, Nebraska 1, top of the ninth. Joshua Overbeek at second. The Huskers tonight with runners in scoring position, 0-for-5. Two outs, 0-for-7. Can't draw up a better time to reverse those trends. One ball, one strike on Freeman. Zamora's pitch gets by the catcher to the backstop. Overbeek will take third. The pitch just missed in, and it's 2-1. Now the tying run 90 feet away. Now a ball in play where Freeman reaches safely will have us tied. Two balls, one strike. Zamora set at the belt. Here's the 2-1 pitch. Breaking ball swung at, missed, fouled at the plate, 2-2. And the Huskers down to their last strike. Two balls, two strikes, two outs, 2-1 Buckeyes. Tying run is Joshua Overbeek. He walks off of third. Zamora comes set. Here's the pitch. Strike three. Slider inside corner. That'll finish the game. And Ohio State hangs on to win it by the final of 2-1. Buckeyes take game one of the series, and the Huskers will have to flush it and get after it again tomorrow. But a disappointing one goes the way of Ohio State here tonight, a final of 2-1. We're back to talk about it on the Huskers Radio Network.
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0: Tough one here tonight. Huskers drop a 2-1 contest to Ohio State. They get the tying run 90 feet away in the ninth, but no magic in the cards here in Columbus as Ohio State takes game one. Not used to seeing an offense like Nebraska's be held down, Kyle, for as long as it did, but sometimes that's baseball. That's certainly what happened here tonight.
4: Yeah, it's just one of those odd games that maybe you could say Nebraska was sort of due for with how good they've been offensively and especially in key spots. And you talked about it in the ninth. Some of the situational swings, 0 for 8 with two outs, 1 for 13 runners on base, 0 for 6 runners in scoring position. Sometimes you also have to tip your cap to the opposing starting pitcher. Gavin Kuzneski had his best start essentially in his career tonight, 8 innings. But the Huskers lost Friday night against Illinois, came back to win the next two.
0: And they'll have to do the same again here tonight. 2-1 Ohio State, all of our totals and finals and all of our postgame activities next. This is Big Red Baseball.
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0: Ohio State wins the opener 2-1 over Nebraska. And the Huskers will have to win the next two of this series if they want to capture series victory over the Buckeyes. Let's get you the final line score tonight. Ohio State, 2 runs, 4 hits, no errors. Nebraska, 1 run, 4 hits, 1 error. Winning pitcher, undoubtedly Gavin Kuzneski, who is now 4-2. He went 8 innings, allowed just 1 run. The loss tagged to Carson Yasa, tough luck loser Carson. 6 innings, 4 hits, 2 runs. And his first Friday night start, he was spectacular. And offensively for the Huskers tonight, just not much going. 4 hits, those belong to Moyer, Worthley, Grigo, and Fikes for the Huskers here tonight offensively. Time of the game, 2 hours, 25 minutes. Listed attendance, 955 here for this one. And with the win, Ohio State now above 500 at 22-21. 11-11 in league play. Nebraska falls to 34-12, 17-5 in league action. And that's just a tough one tonight for the Huskers, and they'll look to respond tomorrow against the Buckeyes of Ohio State here in Columbus as they hand the ball to Gavin Blackowitz, and his counterpart is Chris Domke. That'll wrap it up for me from the ballpark, but stay with us. All of our post-game activities to follow. Camden Cone will have the progression of this game. We'll look at some scores around college baseball here tonight. And, of course, here conversation with Nebraska head coach Will Bolt and Kyle Crooks. That comes your way here in just a few moments. So stay with us. Post-game activities are next. 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
25: Welcome back inside the Acres Broadcast Center. I'm Camden Cone, following Nebraska's 2-1 loss to Ohio State tonight. Coming up on the postgame show, we'll listen back to the highlights, check out the Nebraska Lottery scoreboard, and hear from Husker head coach Will Bolt. Let's start with the highlights tonight. Husker bats look to get the game started off on the right note. starting with Mac Moyer, Jeter Worthley, and Case Sanderson. Over Nebraska was turned down in order thanks to two strikeouts and a flyout to left. That brought Carson Yasa to the mound for the first time, and for the first time on a Friday, as NU moved some things around in the rotation. Yasa got flyouts to left center, right, and a foul out to the catcher, as the Buckeyes went down 1-2-3. Moving to the second, the Huskers were again sent down in order as Dylan Carey grounded out to short, then Jet Buck struck out, a third Husker to be retired on strikes, and Josh Overbeek fouled out to third to end the inning. The Buckeyes picked up the first hit of the game as Dane Harvey led off with a single, then another single that went off the glove of Sanderson at first allowed Harvey to advance to third and put runners on the corners with no outs. A walk to Mason Eckelman loaded the bases, but Yasa bounced back with his first strikeout, and then he got a fly out to right that was deep enough to score the runner from third and give Ohio State a 1-0 lead. Yasa ended the frame with his second strikeout, but the Buckeyes held a 1-0 lead through two innings. In the top of the third, Drew Grigo lined out to center, then Trey Fikes picked up the Big Reds' first hit of the game with a single to center. Rhett Stokes popped out to shallow center field for the second out, then with Moyer at the plate, Fikes was thrown out, trying to advance to second on a dirt ball for the third out. In the bottom of the inning, Yasa got a ground out to short, then he issued a walk, but bounced back with a fly out to center, and then his third strikeout of the game.
4: Runner leads off first, 1-0 Buckeyes, bottom three, pitch. Strike three, outside corner, Harvey knew it. He just unstraps the batting gloves, takes the helmet off, and walks back to the dugout.
25: So that sends us to the top of the fourth, top of the order at the plate for Nebraska. Moyer flew out to second. Then Jeter Worthley continued his hot week with Nebraska's second single of the night. Sanderson flew out to left, and Carey was retired on a fielder's choice to end the frame, keep the Huskers off the board. Well, Yasa matched a zero of his own on the mound as he got two groundouts to short, followed by a two-out single from Lee Ellis. Ellis still second, but it wouldn't matter as a groundout to third ended the inning. Moving to the top of the fifth now, the Huskers looked to mount their first threat of the game. After Jet Buck flew out to center, Josh Overbeek was hit by a pitch, then Drew Grigo singled to center. Trey Fikes grounded out to first, but both runners moved up to second and third. But a Rhett Stokes ground out to short kept the Huskers with a zero on the scoreboard. In the bottom of the fifth, Yasa was back out there. He quickly got two more ground outs, one that was right back to him, and then one to third. Then the Buckeyes got a base runner on an error from Overbeek. Then Yasa's third walk of the game put runners at first and second with Dane Harvey at the plate. However, Harvey flew out to right as Yasa escaped the jam. In the sixth, with Nebraska still trailing 1-0, the Big Red were retired 1-2-3 via flyout to left, ground out to short, and another strikeout. With Yasa back out there for the bottom of the sixth, he allowed a leadoff double to the right center gap from Maddox Simpson. Then a ground out to first for out number one allowed Simpson to advance to third. Lee Ellis was up next, and he increased the Buckeyes' lead.
4: Yasa from the stretch fires. Swing and a high fly ball. This should get a run in. Moyer angles back towards his right, and he will make the catch. Tagging from third is Simpson. The throw is cut off by Sanderson above the mound. Two sack flies have given the Buckeyes a 2-0

0: Table for the Big Red. The Buckeyes turned to the bullpen and brought on Ryan Zamora to face Overbeek. Overbeek grounded one right up the middle and reached on a fielder's choice that retired Buck at second. So now runners on the corners with one out for Drew Grigo, and Grigo got the Huskers on the board.
1: So Drew Grigo stands in. Runners at the corners. Zamora's pitch. Tapped out in front of the plate. It's going to be the catcher, Bare Hands, throws to first, and Grigo is out. Scoring on the play is Carey. Overbeek to second, and it's a 2-1 game. But the Huskers down to their last swing.
0: Blue Cross and Blue Shield of Nebraska is assisting Nebraskans by donating $5 to Angels Among Us for every Husker RBI. With one RBI tonight, the season total is $1,545 donated. Angels Among Us provides financial and emotional support to pediatric cancer families living in or being treated in Nebraska. So with the Huskers down to their last out, they brought Preston Freeman in to pinch hit with a runner at second. Overbeek would advance to third on a wild pitch, so he stood just 90 feet away. However, Freeman struck out as the Huskers would fall 2-1. Let's take a look at the line score for this one. So the Huskers, one run on four hits. They committed one error and left seven on base. That one run in the top of the ninth. Ohio State, two runs on four hits. They committed no errors and left six on base. They scored one in the bottom of the second and one in the bottom of the sixth. For Nebraska, Mac Moyer was 1-for-4. Jeter Worthley, 1-for-4. Drew Grigo, 1-for-3. For the hits for Nebraska, Drew Grigo, that one RBI tonight. 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Time now for a check of the scoreboard that's brought to you by the Nebraska Lottery. Let's take a look at some of the Big Ten scores of note today. In the top of the eighth, Purdue leads Murray State 7-5. Bottom of the eighth, number one UCLA, a 2-1 lead over Michigan State. Bottom of the fifth inning, Illinois leads Iowa 2-1. Top of the third, Indiana, a 1-0 lead over Northwestern. And in the bottom of the ninth, Michigan and Maryland are tied 1-1. But Maryland has the bases loaded with no outs as they look to end that one with a walk-off. Later tonight, number 21, USC hosts Rutgers, and Washington hosts number 13, Oregon. A couple other scores from around the rest of college baseball. Louisville, 5-4 lead over Wake Forest in the ninth. Boston College, 20th in the country, leads Clemson 8-4 in the ninth. Miami defeated North Carolina State 12-9 in a game earlier today. Kansas, a 3-2 lead over Arizona in the top of the sixth. Number 18, West Virginia, 3-0 lead over K-State in the top of the seventh. In the SEC, Kentucky, a 9-0 lead over Tennessee in the bottom of the seventh. Number 5, Georgia, 2-0 lead over Missouri. That's in the bottom of the eighth. Number 22, Arkansas, is in front of number 17, Ole Miss, 6-1 in the top of the sixth. Number 15, Oklahoma, trails number 25, Florida, 1-0 in the fourth. And just underway in Austin, Texas, where number 4, Texas, hosts number 10, Mississippi State. No score there. Our scoreboard update was brought to you by the Nebraska Lottery. For a wild ride, enter the Nebraska Lottery's Pony Payout promotion. Until July 28th, enter non-winning $5 Pony Payout scratch tickets online for a chance to win a new red sports car. Pony Payout top prize odds 1 in 120,000. We're going to step aside for a quick break and come back with the thoughts of Will Bolt following Nebraska's 2-1 loss tonight. Kyle Crooks will have that conversation with Coach Bolt coming up next, right here on the Huskers Radio Network.
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0: News. I'm Tom Graham. President Trump hitting the road, holding a campaign-style event in the Villages in Florida, one of the largest retirement communities in the country. He continues to argue he made the right decision on the conflict with Iran, despite criticism over rising gas prices and a lack of a resolution so far.
1: I thought the oil prices would go up much more. I said, but we have no choice. Whether it does or doesn't, I have to do what's right. We can't let them have a nuclear weapon.
0: Now, the president claims gas prices will soon drop like a rock. The ability to receive an abortion drug through the mail has been temporarily halted. Fox's Laura Cantor.
2: A fifth U.S. Circuit Court of Appeals panel in New Orleans issuing the ruling that prevents mail access to mifepristone, the most common abortion pill.
0: Now, the decision overturns a 2023 federal rule adopted under the Biden administration. For now, America is listening to Fox News.
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0: A frost advisory begins at 1 a.m. tomorrow morning. Lows level off around 35 tonight under clear skies. Winds out of the north, 5 to 10 miles per hour. Lots of sunshine outside again tomorrow. Daytime highs approaching 65. Lows around 48 tomorrow night. Clear skies. Partly cloudy skies Sunday with highs in the mid-70s. Slight chance of thunderstorms Monday. I'm weatherology meteorologist Laura Lockwood on News Channel Nebraska. Currently 55.
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0: 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The Morton James Public Library is hosting a roundtable-style writer's workshop Saturday, May 16th from 10 to 11 in the morning. 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
1: News Channel, Nebraska AccuWeather.
2: A frost advisory begins at 1 a.m. tomorrow morning. Lows level off around 35. Tonight, under clear skies, winds out of the north, 5 to 10 miles per hour. Lots of sunshine outside again tomorrow. Daytime highs approaching 65. Lows around 48. Tomorrow night, clear skies. Partly cloudy skies Sunday with highs in the mid-70s. Slight chance of thunderstorms Monday. I'm weatherology meteorologist Laura Lockwood on News Channel Nebraska. Right now is 53 degrees.
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sounds country, man. That's what it is. It's a country song. Yeah. Okay. Right, 1, 2, 3, 4.

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4: News. I'm Tom Rigotti. As the blockade of Iranian ports continues, President Trump insists Iran can never have a nuclear weapon.
5: They would use it on a place called Israel very quickly, and they would use it in the Middle East, and they'd use it in Europe, and I guess we'd be next, and it's not going to happen.
4: Trump speaking at the Forum Club of the Palm Beaches dinner in Florida. The Department of War announces a troop drawdown from Germany. Fox's Lisa Lacerra reports.
6: Pentagon spokesman Sean Parnell says the U.S. will withdraw about 5,000 troops from Germany in the next 6 to 12 months. Earlier this week, President Trump had threatened to withdraw some troops from Germany, a NATO ally, after Chancellor Friedrich Merz said the U.S. was being humiliated by the Iranian leadership.
4: President Trump has criticized NATO for its lack of support for the Iran war. 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
10: A frost advisory begins at 1 a.m. tomorrow morning. Lows level off around 35. Tonight, under clear skies, winds out of the north, 5 to 10 miles per hour. Lots of sunshine outside again tomorrow. Daytime highs approaching 65. Lows around 48. Tomorrow night, clear skies. Partly cloudy skies Sunday with highs in the mid-70s. Slight chance of thunderstorms Monday. I'm weatherology meteorologist Laura Lockwood on News Channel Nebraska. Right now, 50.
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3: 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We were both too tired to sleep, so we took turns of staring

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1: A frost advisory begins at 1 a.m. tomorrow morning. The lows level off around 35. Tonight, under clear skies, winds out of the north, 5 to 10 miles per hour. Lots of sunshine outside again tomorrow. Daytime highs approaching 65. Lows around 48. Tomorrow night, clear skies. Partly cloudy skies Sunday, with highs in the mid-70s. Slight chance of thunderstorms Monday. I'm weatherology meteorologist Laura Lockwood on News Channel Nebraska. Currently, it's 47 degrees.
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2: News. I'm Chris DeMeo. President Trump's unhappy with ongoing talks with Iran.
3: For 47 years, Iran has been pushing everybody around. They're the bully of the Middle East. They've been scaring everybody. Israel and Qatar, Saudi Arabia, UAE, Bahrain, Kuwait, all of them. They're all... He was the bully of the Middle East, I understand it.
2: The president says that there are things he still can't agree upon with Iran. Gas prices in California hitting a record high of $6.
4: They can't get enough of their tax dollars into the coffers, which they're still under budget, and they ask us, the federal government, to bail them all on. This is about as dishonest argument as they could possibly have. It's proven to fail. They believe and they bought into socialism as an answer. It will never work, and it's going to ruin such a great state, too. I lived there for 7 years.
2: Congressman Richard McCormick on Fox Business is the evening edit with Elizabeth McDonald. 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
8: A frost advisory begins at 1 a.m. tomorrow morning. Lows level off around 35. Tonight, under clear skies, winds out of the north, 5 to 10 miles per hour. Lots of sunshine outside again tomorrow. Daytime highs approaching 65. Lows around 48. Tomorrow night, clear skies. Partly cloudy skies Sunday with highs in the mid-70s. Slight chance of thunderstorms Monday. I'm weatherology meteorologist Laura Lockwood on News Channel Nebraska. Currently, it's 47 degrees.
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0: A frost advisory begins at 1 a.m. tomorrow morning and remains in effect until 8 a.m. tomorrow. Lows level off around 34. Tonight, under clear skies, winds out of the northwest around 5 miles per hour. High is 66. Tomorrow, clear skies. Lows level off around 48. Tomorrow night, clear skies. Mid-70s, Sunday, low 80s, Monday, with a slight chance for storms. I'm weatherology meteorologist Laura Lockwood on News Channel Nebraska. Currently, 47.
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3: News. I'm Deborah Valentine. President Trump says he's not satisfied with Iran's latest proposal to end the conflict between the two countries, although talks continue by phone. President Trump speaking at Florida's Villages Friday.
4: The president says about these negotiations that Iran is asking for things he cannot agree to.
3: Fox's Peter Ducer reporting the U.S. insists Iran not have the capability to develop nuclear weapons. Protesters taking to the streets Friday to mark May Day. Senator John Fetterman joins Fox's Jesse Waters primetime. He thinks some protests are tied to communism.
5: There's that phrase where terrible or bad ideas refuse to die. And it's very sad to see that kind of things being revisited in this kind of way.
3: Demonstrators spoke out against the Trump administration tax cuts for the wealthy, and more demonstrations also taking place across Asia. 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
9: A frost advisory begins at 1 a.m. tomorrow morning and remains in effect until 8 a.m. tomorrow. Lows level off around 34. Tonight, under clear skies, winds out of the northwest around 5 miles per hour. High is 66. Tomorrow, clear skies. Lows level off around 48. Tomorrow night, clear skies. Mid-70s, Sunday, low 80s, Monday, with a slight chance for storms. I'm weatherology meteorologist Laura Lockwood on News Channel Nebraska. Currently 46.
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Well, I was thumbing from Montgomery. I had my guitar on my back. When a stranger stopped beside me in an antique Cadillac.

He said, "This is where you get off, boy, 'cause I'm going back to Alabama." As I stepped out of that Cadillac, I said, "Mister, many thanks." He said, "You don't have to call me Mister, Mister.

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0: 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The Yarn Crafters Club meets on the first Wednesday of each month at the Morton James Public Library in Nebraska City. 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
2: A frost advisory begins at 1 a.m. tomorrow morning and remains in effect until 8 a.m. tomorrow. Lows level off around 34. Tonight, under clear skies, winds out of the northwest around 5 miles per hour. High is 66. Tomorrow, clear skies. Lows level off around 48. Tomorrow night, clear skies. Mid-70s, Sunday, low 80s, Monday, with a slight chance for storms. I'm weatherology meteorologist Laura Lockwood on News Channel Nebraska. Currently, it's 45 degrees.
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2: News. I'm Chris DeMeo. President Trump says negotiations with Iran continue and oil prices will be coming down soon.
3: When all of that gets released, when all of that comes out, these people tried to hold up our country for years and years, the world, by closing up the Strait of Hormuz. When all of that stuff comes out, you're going to see prices dropping on gasoline like you've never seen.
2: The president addressing seniors at Florida's The Villages. The U.S. will reduce its troop presence in Germany.
4: Pentagon spokesman Sean Parnell says the U.S. will withdraw about 5,000 troops from Germany, or about 14% of those stationed in the country, in the next 6 to 12 months.
2: Fox's Lisa Lucera. Spirit Airlines reportedly will cease operations overnight. The Wall Street Journal reports Commerce Secretary Howard Lutnick and Spirit CEO Dave Davis agreed the carrier had run out of options to keep it going. 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

0: The Morton James Public Library here in Nebraska City hosts the Lego Club on the first and third Monday of each month. 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No membership or registration is required. 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
3: A frost advisory begins at 1 a.m. tomorrow morning and remains in effect until 8 a.m. tomorrow. 34 overnight under clear skies, winds out of the northwest around 5 miles per hour. Lots of sunshine outside again. Saturday, daytime highs approaching 66. Saturday night, lows around 48. Partly cloudy Sunday with highs in the mid-70s. Slight chance for storms Monday. I'm weatherology meteorologist Laura Lockwood on News Channel Nebraska. Currently 45.
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2: A frost advisory begins at 1 a.m. tomorrow morning and remains in effect until 8 a.m. tomorrow. 34 overnight under clear skies, winds out of the northwest around 5 miles per hour. Lots of sunshine outside again. Saturday, daytime highs approaching 66. Saturday night, lows around 48. Partly cloudy Sunday with highs in the mid-70s. Slight chance for storms Monday. I'm weatherology meteorologist Laura Lockwood on News Channel Nebraska. Currently, it's 44 degrees.
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5: News, I'm Deborah Valentine. The Trump administration is planning to draw down at least 5,000 troops from Germany. Fox's Peter Ducey reports from the White House.
6: They're going to pull 5,000 troops out of Germany. There are 38,000 American troops stationed there right now. It's going to take 6 to 12 months for this to happen.
5: President Trump has been critical of the German chancellor for the country's lack of support in Operation Epic Fury. May Day protests in several major cities Friday, including Chicago, Los Angeles, and New York. Fox's Mike Tobin reporting from Chicago.
7: The Chicago Teachers Union, very powerful, had called for classes to be canceled today so you could have students supplement the numbers of the demonstrators.
5: This year's theme, Workers Over Billionaires, demonstrations also held in Asia and Europe. At least 13 states and local Democratic Party chapters are linked to supporting May Day events. 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
3: A frost advisory remains in effect. Lulls level off around 34. Overnight, under clear skies, northwesterly winds around 5 miles per hour. Ample sunshine expected. Saturday, high temperatures reach up to 66. Clear skies. Saturday night, lulls around 48. A mix of clouds and sunshine and dry. Sunday and Monday, mid-70s. Sunday, upper 70s by Monday. I'm weatherology meteorologist Laura Lockwood on News Channel Nebraska. Currently 44.
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2: A frost advisory remains in effect. Lulls up aloft around 34. Overnight, under clear skies, northwesterly winds around 5 miles per hour. Ample sunshine expected. Saturday, high temperatures reach up to 66. Clear skies. Saturday night, lulls around 48. A mix of clouds and sunshine and dry. Sunday and Monday, mid-70s. Sunday, upper 70s by Monday. I'm weatherology meteorologist Laura Lockwood on News Channel Nebraska. Currently, 43.
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How old do you think I am? He said. I said, well, I didn't know. He said, I turned 65 about 11 months ago.

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1: News. I'm Chris DeMeo. It's the final landing for Spirit Airlines. Sources say the budget carrier is going out of business this morning. A $500 million bailout package between Spirit and the Trump administration reportedly has collapsed. Frontier Airlines and JetBlue have offered to pitch in and book Spirit's customers. The no-frills airline has struggled with sharply rising jet fuel costs in the wake of the Iran war. But Democrats say Florida's new congressional map is designed in the Republicans' favor. One Republican disagrees.
2: No comment on the entire Northeast United States, where it's like all Democrat districts, even though like 40% of those states have Republicans that live in them. So we're the time of this is great because of the U.S. Supreme Court's decision that just verified the unconstitutionality of these racially gerrymandered districts.
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3: A frost advisory remains in effect. Lows level off around 34. Overnight, under clear skies, northwesterly winds around 5 miles per hour. Ample sunshine expected. Saturday, high temperatures reach up to 66. Clear skies. Saturday night, lows around 48. A mix of clouds and sunshine and dry. Sunday and Monday, mid-70s. Sunday, upper 70s by Monday. I'm weatherology meteorologist Laura Lockwood on News Channel Nebraska. Currently 43.
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She had her doubts, but she opened the door and said, "Honey, take me for a spin." So we drove uptown just to get the tags, and I headed to ride on down Main Drag. I could hear everybody laughing for blocks around.

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2: A frost advisory remains in effect. Lulls level off around 34. Overnight, under clear skies, northwesterly winds around 5 miles per hour. Ample sunshine expected. Saturday, high temperatures reach up to 66. Clear skies. Saturday night, lulls around 48. A mix of clouds and sunshine and dry. Sunday and Monday, mid-70s. Sunday, upper 70s by Monday. I'm weatherology meteorologist Laura Lockwood on News Channel Nebraska. Right now, 44.
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5: This is a Fox News alert. I'm Deborah Valentine. Financially troubled Spirit Airlines says it's out of business and has ceased operations immediately.
6: The airline had been negotiating a $500 million bailout with the Trump administration, but the deal collapsed.
5: Fox's Krista Mayo. Iran taking a hardline approach in talks with the U.S. over ending Operation Epic Fury. Tehran says the issue of nuclear weapons is non-negotiable. President Donald Trump.
7: So they want to make a deal, but I'm not satisfied with it.
5: We'll see what happens. Iran says it will not negotiate the issue of nuclear capabilities as the U.S. insists Iran not have the ability to produce a nuclear weapon. Iran has executed two people over alleged espionage for Israel. 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
3: A frost advisory remains in effect. Lulls level off around 34. Overnight, under clear skies, northwesterly winds around 5 miles per hour. Ample sunshine expected. Saturday, high temperatures reach up to 66. Clear skies. Saturday night, lulls around 48. A mix of clouds and sunshine and dry. Sunday and Monday, mid-70s. Sunday, upper 70s by Monday. I'm weatherology meteorologist Laura Lockwood on News Channel Nebraska. Right now, 44.
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0: bit of a little bit of a soul at home for a $50 bill. Hey, well, all right, you're open the gate and let him out and walk on, boy. Here come a lot number 29 in. What are you going to give for? 25 to get 30 now, 5, a little bit of pop, another 40 now, 5, a little bit of pop, another 50 now, 5, 55.
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I was on the outskirts of a little southern town, trying to reach my destination before the sun went down. The old CB was blaring away on channel 19 when there came a little boy's voice on the radio line. And he said, "Breaker 19, is anyone there? Come on back, truckers, and talk to Teddy Bear." Well, I keyed the mic and I said, "You got it, Teddy Bear." And the little boy's voice came back on the air. "Appreciate the break. Who we got on that end?" I told him my handle and then he began. "Now, I'm not supposed to bother you fellas out there. Mom says you're busy and for me to stay off there. But you see, I get lonely and it helps to talk. 'Cause that's about all I can do. I'm crippled and I can't walk." I came back and told him to fire up that mic, and I'd talk to him as long as he liked. "This was my dad's radio," the little boy said, "but I guess it's mine and mom's now, 'cause my daddy's dead. Dad had a wreck about a month ago. He was trying to get home in a blinding snow. Mom has to work now to make ends meet, and I'm not much help with my two crippled feet. She says not to worry, that we'll make it all right. But I hear her crying sometimes late at night. You know, there's one thing I want more than anything else to see. Oh, I know you guys are too busy to bother with me,

0: with him later on this year. Well, I remember him saying, "Someday this old truck will be yours, Teddy Bear." But I know I'll never get to ride an 18-wheeler again. But this old base will keep me in touch with all my trucker friends. Teddy Bear's going to back on out now and leave you alone, because it's about time for Mom to come home. But you give me a shout when you're passing through, and I'll sure be happy to come back to you. Well, I came back and I said, "Before you go, 1010, what's your home 20, little CB friend?" Well, he gave me his address and I didn't once hesitate, because this hot load of freight is just going to have to wait. I turned that truck around on a dime and headed straight for Jackson Street, 229. And as I rounded the corner, oh, I got one heck of a shock. 18-wheelers were lined up for three city blocks. Well, I guess every driver for miles around had caught Teddy Bear's call. And that little crippled boy was having a ball. For as fast as one driver would carry him in, another would carry him to his truck and take off again. Well, you better believe I took my turn at riding Teddy Bear. And then I carried him back in and put him down in his chair. And buddy, if I never live to see happiness again, I want you to know I saw it that day in the face of that little man. We took up a collection for him before his mama got home, and each driver said goodbye, and then they were all gone. He shook my hand with a mile-long grin and said, "So long, Tucker, I'll catch you again." Yeah, I hit that interstate with tears in my eyes. And I turned on the radio and I got another surprise. Breaker 19 came a voice on the air. "Just one word of thanks from Mama Teddy Bear. We wish each and every one a special prayer for you, 'cause you just made my little boy's dream come true." I'll sign off now before I start to cry. May God ride with you. 10-4. And goodbye.
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The devil went down to Georgia. He was looking for a soul to steal. 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When he came across this young man sawing on a fiddle and playing it hot, and the devil jumped up on a hickory stump and said, "Boy, let me tell you what. 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Now you play pretty good fiddle, boy, but give the devil his due. 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

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Johnny said, "Devil, just come on back if you ever want to try again. 'Cause I told you once, you son of a..."

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2: A frost advisory remains in effect. Lulls level off around 34. Overnight, under clear skies, northwesterly winds around 5 miles per hour. Ample sunshine expected. Saturday, high temperatures reach up to 66. Clear skies. Saturday night, lulls around 48. A mix of clouds and sunshine and dry. Sunday and Monday, mid-70s. Sunday, upper 70s by Monday. I'm weatherology meteorologist Laura Lockwood on News Channel Nebraska. Currently, it's 41 degrees.
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Oh, he hates to leave her, but he's got another show to do. He knows she gets lonely, so he lets her know he's thinking about her. And though millions are listening, she knows who he's talking to.

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He taped his show just so he could be home with her. The radio was playing, and as he walked in on her, her lover, he heard himself saying the last words that they ever heard.

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5: News. I'm Chris DeMayo. The curtain has come down on Spirit Airlines.
6: Spirit says it's going out of business and is ending operations immediately. That could impact hundreds of thousands of travelers. The budget carrier has struggled to get back on its feet after a second bankruptcy in less than a year. Now it has the added challenge of skyrocketing fuel prices due to the war in Iran.
5: Fox's Chanley Painter, a $500 million bailout package between Spirit and the White House reportedly collapsed. Frontier Airlines and JetBlue have offered to book Spirit customers this weekend. President Trump insists gas prices will come down quickly when the Strait of Hormuz opens.
7: We're producing more oil and gas now than we ever have any at any time, and we're investing over $1.5 trillion next year in the military.
5: The president addressing seniors at the Forum Club at the Palm Beaches in Florida. 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

0: Author Karen Gedert Shoemaker is going to be reading from her historic novel, The Meaning of Names, and discuss the role of family stories and historic research Thursday, May 7th at the Morton James Public Library in Nebraska City. This presentation will include discussions of World War I, the influenza pandemic of 1918, the role of men and women in a changing society, and much more. Enjoy this event at 7 o'clock Thursday night, May 7th at the Morton James Public Library as part of Humanities Nebraska. This look at the Community Notebook is brought to you by Nebraska City Utilities, reminding you it's time to get your required lawn sprinkler backflow tested to ensure proper safety for you and the public water system. 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
3: A frost advisory remains in effect. Bright sunshine expected today with highs around 66. West winds around 5 miles per hour. Clear skies tonight, lows level off around 48. Sunshine mixed with clouds at times tomorrow. High temperatures reach up to 74. Upper 70s Monday, turning much cooler Tuesday with highs in the upper 50s and showers. I'm weatherology meteorologist Laura Lockwood on News Channel Nebraska. Right now, it's 41 degrees.
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2: Well, life on the farm is kind of laid back. Ain't much an old country boy like me can't hack. 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
2: A frost advisory remains in effect. Bright sunshine expected today with highs around 66. West winds around 5 miles per hour. Clear skies tonight, lows level off around 48. Sunshine mixed with clouds at times tomorrow. High temperatures reach up to 74. Upper 70s Monday, turning much cooler Tuesday with highs in the upper 50s and showers. I'm weatherology meteorologist Laura Lockwood on News Channel Nebraska. Right now, it's 40 degrees.
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2: Fox News. I'm Deborah Valentine. Budget-friendly Spirit Airlines is out of business. Spirit announcing it ceased operations amid a financial crisis. Fox's Chanley Painter.
3: The budget carrier has struggled to get back on its feet after a second bankruptcy in less than a year. Now it has the added challenge of skyrocketing fuel prices due to the war in Iran.
2: Spirit filed for bankruptcy in November 2024 and again in August of 2025. Negotiations with the Trump administration for a possible bailout collapsed. President Trump speaking at the Forum Club of the Palm Beaches dinner says increased oil production will drive down gas prices.
4: We're producing more oil and gas now than we ever have any at any time, and we're investing over $1.5 trillion next year in the military.
2: The Strait of Hormuz remains closed with over 40 oil tankers turned away. 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
7: 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Country music has a lot to celebrate with Cinco de Mayo coming up, like our Mexican-American singers, including Linda Ronstadt, Johnny Rodriguez, and Freddie Fender. And who doesn't like tacos and tequila? So break out your sombrero, because here we go with South of the Border.

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4: This is the story of a yellow bandana, a handsome

Cinco de Mayo is Tuesday, and we're celebrating early with our feature of South of the Border on Rick Jackson's Country Classics with music from Farron Young, Yellow Bandana, Beer in Mexico from Kenny Chesney, and of course Jimmy Buffett with Margaritaville. Now, here comes Marty Robbins on an album his label didn't like and a single they refused to release. The label's problem with the album came from his spectacular success with more pop-flavored song previously. Tunes like Singin' the Blues and A White Sport Coat that were hits on both the pop and country music charts. Now, Marty comes to him and wants to release a full album of cowboy songs. A complete departure from his past success. And the song that Marty wanted to release was over 4.5 minutes long. And the standard back then, 1959, was 2.5 to 3 minutes. So they argued, nobody's going to play that. But eventually they gave in, and the album and that song ended up being number one on both the pop and country charts and the most successful album and song of his career. And of course, you know, we're talking about El Paso. Here comes Marty Robbins and more of our feature of South of the Border.

0: James Taylor in Mexico. Coming up, we've got Cinco de Mayo songs from Willie Nelson and Ray Charles, and Johnny Rodriguez on our feature of South of the Border.
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10: AccuWeather. A frost advisory remains in effect. Bright sunshine expected today with highs around 66. West winds around 5 miles per hour. Clear skies tonight, lows level off around 48. Sunshine mixed with clouds at times tomorrow. High temperatures reach up to 74. Upper 70s Monday, turning much cooler Tuesday with highs in the upper 50s and showers. I'm weatherology meteorologist Laura Lockwood.

first band he ever sang in was a country band called the Florida Playboys, who played Western swing like their namesake, Bob Wills, in the Texas Playboys, so it wasn't a surprise for those who knew him that he wanted to record a country album in 1962, which he did. It is still the best-selling album he ever released, called The Modern Sounds of Country and Western Music. And here he is 22 years later with Willie Nelson in 1984 with their number one song together called Seven Spanish Angels on our feature of South of the Border.

0: the Zac Brown Band, who had a historic run from 2008 to 2015, when 13 of their songs went to number one in their first 20 releases. And that's one of their chart toppers from 2011 called Knee Deep. And if you live in Texas, Tracy Byrd is headed your way, stopping in Huntsville, Tyler, Fort Worth, and Grove in May. And he's on stage here next on our feature of South of the Border.
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0: Back in the 1980s, Tracy Byrd and Tracy Lawrence headlined the same nightclub in Beaumont, Texas called Cutters. Tracy Lawrence was there first, but he signed a recording contract, so after he left, Tracy Byrd took over headlining, and a year later, he signed his own record deal. And both, of course, became major stars, and both credit their time at Cutters and other honky-tonks in Texas for helping them prepare for stardom. And it might have had a little to do with why this song seems so comfortable for Tracy Byrd, called 10 Rounds with Jose Cuervo.

0: It's Eddie Raven with I Got Mexico and Refried Dreams from Tim McGraw just before that. And Patsy Cline is coming up next on our feature of South of the Border with Cinco de Mayo coming up on Tuesday.
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0: In 1961, Patsy Cline and a host of Opry stars played Carnegie Hall in New York. Now, at the time, New York didn't even have a country station, and few people there even knew who she was. But they sure did after she performed. The New York Times called her performance arresting and a triumph, saying her pure and expressive voice cast a sweet spell on the patrons who were lucky enough to see her. That was high praise from a city who had largely ignored country music to that point, and helped create new interest in country music from the biggest city in America, and cemented her place as one of the all-time greats in any kind of music, including songs from

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3: Fox News. I'm Deborah Valentine. Budget-friendly Spirit Airlines is out of business. Spirit announcing it ceased operations amid a financial crisis. Fox's Chanley Painter.
4: The budget carrier has struggled to get back on its feet after a second bankruptcy in less than a year. Now, it has the added challenge of skyrocketing fuel prices due to the war in Iran.
3: Spirit filed for bankruptcy in November 2024 and again in August of 2025. Negotiations with the Trump administration for a possible bailout collapsed. President Trump speaking at the Forum Club of the Palm Beaches dinner says increased oil production will drive down gas prices.
5: We're producing more oil and gas now than we ever have any at any time, and we're investing over $1.5 trillion next year in the military.
3: The Strait of Hormuz remains closed with over 40 oil tankers turned away. 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
18: Coming up on Tuesday, and we're celebrating on Rick Jackson's Country Classics with our feature of South of the Border.

Well, I don't know if there's ever been a more velvety smooth voice than Gentleman Jim Reeves, and you can hear it on that song called Adios Amigo. Hello, Mexico, from Johnny Duncan just before that, and Pam Tillis with me, Vida Loca, in there too. And all across the country this Tuesday, Cinco de Mayo celebrations will be popping up everywhere with mariachi bands playing at festivals that include dancing and costumes and sports activities and plenty of Mexican food, Modelo beer and tequila, no doubt. But what's it all about? Well, on May 5th in 1862, an army of barely trained Mexican peasants, there were 2,000 of them, fought and won the Battle of Puebla against Napoleon and a regiment of 6,000 highly trained French soldiers. And so we say, well, give me a hat, dance, and some hoyt accent, and let's celebrate with our feature of South of the Border.

0: Well, of course, that's the Eagles and Tequila Sunrise. And coming up next, four of our greatest Mexican-American singers on our feature of South of the Border.
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10: A frost advisory remains in effect. Bright sunshine expected today with highs around 66. West winds around 5 miles per hour. Clear skies tonight, lows level off around 48. Sunshine mixed with clouds at times tomorrow. High temperatures reach up to 74. Upper 70s Monday, turning much cooler Tuesday with highs in the upper 50s and showers. I'm weatherology meteorologist Laura Lockwood on News Channel Nebraska. Currently 38.
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Here comes Freddy Fender. His real name is Baldomir Huerta. He grew up in the border town of San Benito, Texas, and was sent to prison for 3 years convicted of marijuana possession. Well, while he was in prison, he formed a band and was planning to become a blues singer when he got out. And by golly, when he got out, he managed to record some studio time to do just that. Well, the guy that was managing the studio liked his voice and said, "I have this music track already completed for a song. All you've got to do is put your voice on it." And Freddie asked him about the tune. The manager told him it was a country song, and Freddie said, "Well, I'm not interested in that. I'm a blues singer." To which the manager said, "Yes, but your voice is perfect for this tune. Give it a shot." So Freddie did in one take and then got back to his blues session. Well, one month later, that song was on the chart and headed for number one and would eventually become the biggest jukebox song in history. And so Freddie Fender said goodbye to the blues and hello Music City with his song called "Before the Next Teardrop Falls" on our feature of South of the Border.

0: Wow, back to back. That's four of our most successful Mexican-American singers. And you may not have been aware that Linda Ronstadt has Mexican heritage through her father. And he was the inspiration for her foray into mariachi music on an album called Canciones de mi Padre, which in English means Songs of My Father. And it's one of the best-selling albums of her career, with sales of nearly 3 million copies and, as you might expect, a huge success in Mexico, with Rick Trevino just before that, Running Out of Reasons, his number one song, and the late Johnny Rodriguez with Riding My Thumb to Mexico. And I've got Eddie Raven coming up on our feature of South of the Border.
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Here comes Eddie Raven, who had 6 number one songs in the 1980s and wrote many of his own hits, some for others too, like the Oak Ridge Boys, their Christmas favorite called Thank God for Kids. That's an Eddie Raven song. And here he comes with his 1985 chart topper called Joe Knows How to Live on our feature on South of the Border.

0: Kenny Chesney, who's recorded a bunch of songs about Mexico, but he actually lives on the island of St. John in the Caribbean. Well, there and another home in Malibu, and of course one in Nashville. It's not bad being Kenny. And there he is with no shoes, no shirt, no problem, and music from Johnny Cash with Ring of Fire in there too. I got the Mavericks coming up on our feature of South of the Border.
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Mavericks won the CMA trophy for Group of the Year twice in 1994-95. And their leader, Raul Malo, has roots in Cuba, but also had family in Mexico. And sorry to say that Raul died just a few months ago of cancer, and he was just 60, but leaves us a legacy of great music and success, including this song from 1996 on our feature of South of the Border.

0: KNCY Nebraska City. 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
1: News. I'm Jack Callahan. Budget-friendly Spirit Airlines out of business, announcing it has ceased operations amid a financial crisis.
2: The budget carrier has struggled to get back on its feet after a second bankruptcy in less than a year. Now it has the added challenge of skyrocketing fuel prices due to the war in Iran.
1: Fox's Chandley Painter, Spirit filed for bankruptcy in November of 2024 and again in August of last year. Negotiations with the Trump administration on a possible bailout unsuccessful. President Trump says increased oil production will soon drive down gas prices.
3: We're producing more oil and gas now than we ever have any at any time. And we're investing over $1.5 trillion next year in the military.
1: Strait of Hormuz is still closed. More than 40 oil tankers have been turned away as the U.S. continues to pressure Iran to make a deal that does not include the ability to produce nuclear weapons. America's listening to Fox News.
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6: Coming up on Tuesday, and to celebrate, it's our feature of South of the Border with the Zac Brown Band.

I was surfing around on the web the other day and saw a clip of Johnny Carson on The Tonight Show singing with Willie on that song and doing his best impression of the redheaded stranger. And he had Willie in stitches and making fun of, you know, his kind of rather unique sound. And I got to say, he was pretty good at it. You know, Willie could sing with anybody, and he did, always surprising folks with how effortless and effective he was at doing it. And that's a great example, performing with an international Spanish pop singer, Julio Iglesias, and creating a number one million seller with To All the Girls I've Loved Before. And we've got Charlie Rich now on our feature of South of the Border with Cinco de Mayo coming up on Tuesday.

0: It took him 17 years to finally get around to it, but finally, in 1976, Marty Robbins wrote and recorded the sequel to El Paso with that song called El Paso City. And like the original, it was a number one song. Marty had started work on another sequel he titled The Mystery of El Paso, but never finished it before he died in 1982. And I got Freddie Fender, Blake Shelton, and the Bellamy Brothers coming up on our feature of South of the Border.
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11: A frost advisory remains in effect. Bright sunshine expected today with highs around 66. West winds around 5 miles per hour. Clear skies tonight, lows level off around 48. Sunshine mixed with clouds at times tomorrow. High temperatures reach up to 74. Upper 70s Monday, turning much cooler Tuesday with highs in the upper 50s and showers. I'm weatherology meteorologist Laura Lockwood on News Channel Nebraska. Right now, 37.
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stared off into that street light, and a vision filled his poor, poor heart with dread. For it was him lying drunk there in that gutter, clutching in his hand the letter that Johnny Walker read. And this is what it said.

0: Cancun, Acapulco, Cozumel, or maybe Cabo San Lucas. Much better than the dentist chair. We got to sleep at the wheel just before that. The letter Johnny Walker read, and Santa Fe from the Bellamy Brothers with Garth Brooks on the way as we celebrate Cinco de Mayo with our feature of South of the Border.
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0: Drown your sorrows, you might as well have something that tastes good. And that's the theory for Garth Brooks in this song called Two Tamadas and more of our feature of South of the Border.

0: Kelly West, Jose Cuervo. That guy gets around in country music, and the stuff he makes comes from the Blue Agave plant, and the vast majority of tequila actually comes from the city of Tequila in Mexico. That area is a UNESCO World Heritage Site, and Jose Cuervo is the most important of the distilleries there. 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

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Much of it reads like poetry. This song by Townes Van Zandt, and it's a great way for us to round out our celebration of Cinco de Mayo and our feature of South of the Border.

Willie and Merle and the Timeless Poncho and Lefty. On our feature of South of the Border, and with that, hope you feel ready to celebrate Cinco de Mayo this Tuesday. Meanwhile, coming up next week, the center of power that holds this country together isn't in Washington or Wall Street or City Hall. She's right there at home. Your mom is the center of the universe for your family, and this weekend, we'll make sure she knows how much she's loved. Make sure she's tuned in for Mother's Day this coming weekend for our tribute to Mom. We'll keep her smiling on Rick Jackson's Country Classics, brought to you by Key United Stations Radio Networks and our boss, Stephen Jones. Thanks to Vanessa Kajikan for her help behind the scenes. Gina Witt is our syndication director. Thanks to all the radio stations on our network. And thank you for joining us today for our feature of South of the Border. We'll see you next week in our tribute for Mom on Rick Jackson's Country Classics. I am Rick Jackson. Happy trails.

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1: News. I'm Paul Stevens. President Trump's not happy with ongoing talks with Iran.
2: For 47 years, Iran has been pushing everybody around. They're the bully of the Middle East. They've been scaring everybody. Israel and Qatar, Saudi Arabia, UAE, Bahrain, Kuwait, all of them. They're all, it was the bully of the Middle East. I understand that.
1: Meantime, gas prices in California hitting a record high in some spots of $6.
3: They can't get enough of their tax dollars into the coffers, which they're still under budget, and they ask us as a federal government to bail them all on. This is about as dishonest argument as they could possibly have. It's proven to fail. They believe and they bought into socialism as an answer. It will never work, and it's going to ruin such a great state, too. I lived there for 7 years.
1: Congressman Rich McCormick on Fox Business. 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
8: Welcome back to our weekly trip back in time. I'm your host, Big Steve Kelly. This week on Retro Country USA, we're heading back to the decade of neon, mullets, and the greatest male vocalists to ever grace a Nashville stage. The 1990s. Now let's start with a song that Garth Brooks didn't initially want to cut. He thought it was a little too pop, but he realized its potential, and it did spend 3 weeks at the top spot at number one. Here's The Dance on Retro Country USA.

songs from the biggest male vocalists of the 90s this weekend here on Retro Country USA. I'm your host, Big Steve Kelly. And that was a guy who was working in the mailroom at TNN until he was signed as the very first artist on Arista Records in Nashville. Talk about a promotion. Now here's a guy who played the rebel. He refused to wear a cowboy hat and kept the long hair. Didn't seem to hurt him. Here's Travis Tritt.

0: We're celebrating the big male vocalists of the 90s this weekend, right here on Retro Country USA. And there's a lot more coming right up.
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8: Ample sunshine expected today, with daytime highs approaching 66. Winds out of the northwest, 5 to 10 miles per hour. Clear skies tonight, lows dip down to about 48. High temperatures reach up to 74 tomorrow, sunshine mixed with clouds at times. Sunshine mixed with clouds at times, Monday, with daytime highs approaching 80. 58, chance of rain showers, Tuesday. I'm weatherology meteorologist Laura Lockwood on News Channel Nebraska. Right now, it's 42 degrees.
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6 weeks at number one for George with that one. Hi there, I'm Big Steve Kelly on Retro Country USA, and Vince Gill can do it all. He sings ballads, writes songs, plays multiple musical instruments. And if you need proof, here you go, the CMA Single of the Year in 1990, When I

A four-week number one from John Michael Montgomery here on Retro Country USA. I'm Big Steve Kelly, and Joe Diffie was a songwriter and a demo singer before he got his big break. In fact, he sang the demos for many of the artists on this weekend's show. Here's Joe with a song that only made it to number five, but became his signature song.

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Dodge City, Kansas, after seeing a woman reject a guy in a bar. You never know where or when inspiration will come from. I'm Big Steve Kelly, and this is Retro Country USA, and another of the 90s most played male vocalists was Tracy Lawrence. This one stayed at number one for 2 weeks in 1993. Here's Alibis. She

0: Clay Walker with his debut single that went straight to number one. I'm Big Steve, and this is Retro Country USA. Quick break now, and more of the 90s biggest male vocalists coming up.
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2: Fox News, I'm Jack Callahan. Financially troubled Spirit Airlines has ceased operations immediately.
3: The airline had been negotiating a $500 million bailout with the Trump administration, but the deal collapsed.
2: Fox's Chris DeMeo, all Spirit flights have been canceled and customer service has ended. Iran taking a hardline approach in talks with the U.S. over ending Operation Epic Fury. Tehran says the issue of nuclear weapons is non-negotiable. President Trump reacting.
4: No, they want to make a deal, but I'm not satisfied with it. We'll see what happens.
2: White House Friday rejecting Tehran's latest peace proposal. Iran says it'll not negotiate the issue of nuclear capabilities while the U.S. insists Iran not have the ability to produce a nuclear weapon. Iran has also executed two people over alleged spying for Israel, including intelligence gathering near the Natanz nuclear site, according to Iranian state media. America's listening to Fox News.
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I'm Big Steve Kelly, and sometimes you have several songs that hit the charts, but only one hits that magic number one spot. And so it went for Sammy Kershaw. This was his only number one. She Don't Know She's Beautiful.

Retro Country USA doing that watermelon crawl with Tracy Byrd. I'm Big Steve Kelly. David Lee Murphy spends his time these days in one of Nashville's most successful songwriters, writing songs from the likes of Kenny Chesney, Jason Aldean, among others. Here's Dave performing one of his songs and took it to number one, Dust.

0: That was a 3-week number one song for Colin Ray in 1991 on Retro Country USA.
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8: News Channel, Nebraska AccuWeather.
9: Ample sunshine expected today, with daytime highs approaching 66. Winds out of the northwest, 5 to 10 miles per hour. Clear skies tonight, lows dip down to about 48. High temperatures reach up to 74. Tomorrow, sunshine mixed with clouds at times. Sunshine mixed with clouds at times Monday, with daytime highs approaching 80. 58, chance of rain showers Tuesday. I'm weatherology meteorologist Laura Lockwood on News Channel Nebraska. Right now, 48.
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said, no, I'll pass. I'm not releasing that one. Well, Kenny Chesney did and took it all the way to number one in 1999. I'm Big Steve Kelly, and this is Retro Country USA. And Doug Stone underwent quadruple bypass surgery just a year after this song spent 2 weeks at number one in 1991. A jukebox with a country song.

0: It's a Marty Stewart party. Party with Marty, I guess. And a fun fact, Marty owns the world's largest collection of country music memorabilia.
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Sling Blade and Panic Room are just a couple of the movies Dwight Yoakam has been in. I'm Big Steve Kelly, and on Retro Country USA, this was the biggest country hit of 1990 with 4 weeks at the top spot. 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

4 weeks at number one and CMA Single of the Year in 1995 from George Strait here on Retro Country USA. And I'm Big Steve Kelly, and if you're a demo singer in Nashville, you can catch a lucky break. And that's just what happened to this guy. He sang a demo when he performed it for them, and they gave it back to him for his own album. It was the biggest song in clubs in 1990. Spent 4 weeks at number one, that demo. The singer was Garth Brooks, and the song was Friends in Low Places.

0: 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I'm your weekly host, Big Steve Kelly, and I thank you for being here. 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
10: News. I'm Paul Stevens. Spirit Airlines shutting down, leaving thousands stranded.
11: The Department of Transportation is now stepping in to help coordinate efforts across the airline industry to assist stranded Spirit workers and passengers, including offers from United, Delta, and Southwest, among others, of capped ticket prices and reduced fares, as well as rides for pilots and flight attendants who need to return home.
10: Fox's Chanley Painter. Iran still executing protesters amid the war with the U.S.
12: The human rights activists news agency says death sentences against political prisoners in Iran have intensified since the conflict began on February 28th. And among those who have been put to death, a 21-year-old athlete from Isfahan. The agency says Sazan Junakani was executed on Thursday.
10: Fox's Madeline Rivera. 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
15: From the News Channel Nebraska newsroom, I'm Dan Swanson. The church building erected by German immigrants in a southeast Nebraska town that was once called Berlin was severely damaged by tornado, was subject to violent threats through 2 world wars, and was finally destroyed by fire. But Pastor Lou Ray Hallstrom asked the congregation Sunday to celebrate the next 125 years of faith.
16: We gather today in the name of the Father, the Son, and the Holy Spirit. Amen.
15: The 1913 tornado, called the Devil's Cloud by Nebraska commentators, hit days after St. John's Lutheran Church was completed. The congregation that had formed 12 years earlier with the German Lutheran Synod celebrated its first Easter in the new building, which was among a handful in the village the tornado did not annihilate.
16: So what do you think they did?
17: Rebuilt it?
16: They did. They fixed the church, and they rebuilt that parsonage, and they kept the faith.
15: The church's oldest baptized member remembers her teen years in the Great Depression and the violent threats that came from German language being spoken from the pulpit.
18: We had German services once a month until 1944, 45, trying to think. They were threatened in 1944, the church was. And that's when they quit the German services.
15: On March 25, 1971, school children, including Billy Joe Farley, were able to see the church out the window as it was consumed by fire. A 3,300-pound church bell tumbled into the basement, as did the metal cross that had been atop the church steeple. Cyberswag said the church has held the town together through times of joy and adversity.
18: Well, I think it's just kept this town together. To me, it has, and I've never been to any other church. I mean, I've been a member here for almost 96 years. And you have to think positive. And you have to, you know, get up in the morning and thank the Lord that you're still here. And thank Him for everything He gives you. Oh, absolutely. I believe in miracles. I've seen the light. You know, the light at the end of the tunnel? It's there.
15: From Otto, I'm Dan Swanson, News Channel Nebraska.
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4: Ample sunshine expected today with daytime highs approaching 66. Winds out of the northwest 5 to 10 miles per hour. Clear skies tonight, lows dip down to about 48. High temperatures reach up to 74. Tomorrow, sunshine mixed with clouds at times. Sunshine mixed with clouds at times Monday with daytime highs approaching 80. 58, chance of rain showers Tuesday. I'm weatherology meteorologist Laura Lockwood on News Channel Nebraska. Currently is 53 degrees.
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0: Soybeans and corn are higher Friday. Cattle and hogs finished lower. I'm John Perkins with a Brownfield Market Update. You are made for farming, and so is Stein. At Stein Seed Company, they have decades of research dedicated to developing seed that allows you to farm the way you want to farm. Stein has yield. Soybeans are up on fund and technical buying, also following bean oil, which was up on crush margins and demand expectations. U.S. planting conditions generally look favorable into mid-month. July beans are up 7 3/4 at 12.03 and a quarter. August was 8 higher at 11.97 and a quarter. July meal is up 40 cents at 3.19.30. July bean oil is 62 points higher at 75.16. Corn is higher on fund and technical buying. Unknown destinations bought nearly 150,000 tons of mostly old crop U.S. corn ahead of the open. Planting weather, again, looks good in most of the Corn Belt. July corn is 5.5 higher at 4.80 and a quarter, and September is up 4 3/4 at 4.84. And wheat was mixed on Friday. The trade's watching near-term rain chances for dry parts of the central and southern U.S. plains, along with spring wheat planting. Global supplies are ample, and the recent rally might have priced U.S. wheat out of the export market, at least for the most part. July Chicago was up 1 at 6.37 3/4. July Kansas City was 1 higher at 6.94 1/2. July Minneapolis wheat was down 1 3/4 at $7.04 a bushel. Live and feeder cattle were down on profit-taking and the recent uneven trend in beef, lower at midday on Friday. June live was down $1 at $2.53, and August was 85, lower at $2.47.82. With additional pressure from the higher-moving corn, August feeders were down $1.35 at $3.72.17. September feeders were $1.27 lower at $3.70.70. And hogs were down on technical weakness and the lower cash during the session. June was $1 lower at $101.27, and July was down $1.67 at $103.37. Megan Grebner has your full look at the cash livestock markets after this brief break.
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8: There was a light to moderate direct cash cattle trade that took place throughout the week. Dress deals in the north were at mostly $400, which was $14 higher than the previous week's weighted average basis. Southern live deals were at mostly $255 to $256, $9 to $10 higher than the prior week's weighted averages. Box beef closed lower on light demand for light offerings. Choice down 41 cents at $3.89.11. Select closed $1.12 lower at $3.87.05. Estimated cattle slaughter was 90,000 head. Cash hogs closed mixed with a fairly light negotiated run. Barrows and gilts at the National Daily Direct were down a dime with a weighted average of 92.54. The Iowa Minnesota was $1.18 higher with a weighted average of 93.83, and the Western Corn Belt up 61 cents with a weighted average of 93.35. Pork values were higher, up 83 cents at 97.59, and estimated hog slaughter was 461,000 head. I'm Megan Grebner for Brownfield.
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14: Ample sunshine expected today with daytime highs approaching 66. Winds out of the northwest 5 to 10 miles per hour. Clear skies tonight, lows dip down to about 48. High temperatures reach up to 74. Tomorrow, sunshine mixed with clouds at times. Sunshine mixed with clouds at times Monday with daytime highs approaching 80. 58, chance of rain showers Tuesday. I'm weatherology meteorologist Laura Lockwood on News Channel Nebraska. Right now, 55.
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5: News. I'm Jack Callahan. Iran taking a hardline approach in talks with the U.S. to end Operation Epic Fury. Tehran says the issue of nuclear weapons is non-negotiable, but President Trump says
6: the airline had been negotiating a $500 million bailout with the Trump administration, but the deal collapsed.
5: That's Fox's Chris DeMeo on the closing of Spirit Airlines, which happened earlier today. All Spirit flights canceled. Customer service has ended. About the president's reaction to Tehran's proposals.
7: So they want to make a deal, but I'm not satisfied with it. We'll see what happens.
5: White House rejecting Tehran's latest peace talks proposal. Iran says it'll not negotiate the issue of nuclear capability. The U.S. insists Iran not have the ability to produce a nuclear weapon. America's listening to Fox News.

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2: 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Nice to see you.

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3: Ample sunshine expected today, with daytime highs approaching 66. Winds out of the northwest, 5 to 10 miles per hour. Clear skies tonight, lows dip down to about 48. High temperatures reach up to 74. Tomorrow, sunshine mixed with clouds at times. Sunshine mixed with clouds at times, Monday, with daytime highs approaching 80. 58, chance of rain showers, Tuesday. I'm weatherology meteorologist Laura Lockwood on News Channel Nebraska. Right now, 55.
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0: improving the taste and quality of foods through plant breeding. Hello, I'm Megan Grebner with Healthy Living on Brownfield. Through plant breeding, University of Illinois professor and plant scientist Dr. Anthony Studer was able to develop a superior line of popcorn. He takes us through the process.
1: I like to pop my popcorn in an air popper. It's actually how we test all of our popcorn. It's the most efficient way to move through the volumes of popcorn that we're popping. The number of individual samples is with air poppers. And so when we sample those, we're doing it, you know, without butter or salt. And so we're looking for not only the size of the flake, but the texture of the starch. So when you bite into it, we don't want it to feel like a packing peanut or a piece of cardboard. It has to have the right amount of crunch to it. So that's a starch texture quality. But then also from a flavor side of things, you can have, I don't know, nutty tones, things that taste a little bit more savory, you might say. You know, the corn profile of it might stand out a little bit more. And so Illini Super Pop has a natural flavor to it. It's not butter, right? I'm not breeding butter into it. But it has a natural flavor that I consider to be good enough. You don't need butter on it.
0: I'm Megan Grebner with Healthy Living on Brownfield.
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8: Ample sunshine expected today, with daytime highs approaching 66. Winds out of the northwest, 5 to 10 miles per hour. Clear skies tonight, will dip down to about 48. High temperatures reach up to 74. Tomorrow, sunshine mixed with clouds at times. Sunshine mixed with clouds at times, Monday, with daytime highs approaching 80. 58, chance of rain showers, Tuesday. I'm weatherology meteorologist Laura Lockwood on News Channel Nebraska. Right now, 55.
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my granny and her antebellum world. I'd run barefooted all day long, climbing trees free as a song. 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Well, I stuffed him down in an old shoebox and punched a couple holes in the top. When Sunday came, I snuck him into church.

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2: News. I'm Paul Stevens. A Spirit Airline shutting down, leaving thousands stranded.
3: This was a creditor issue. Again, they have the final say of whether they want to do a deal with the government. But also from the government's perspective, we oftentimes don't have a $500 million laying around in a spare account that we can put into a bailout of an airline. So there was creative thinking on how it could happen. Those two things never materialized.
2: Transportation Secretary Sean Duffy at Newark Liberty International Airport. High-profile execution in Iran amid the war with the U.S.
4: A 21-year-old athlete from Isfahan. The agency says Sazan Junakani was executed on Thursday after he was arrested during the protests back in January. The alleged execution comes as the U.S. and Iran struggle to reach a deal.
2: Fox's Madeline Rivera. 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
8: From the News Channel Nebraska newsroom, I'm Dan Swanson. The church building erected by German immigrants in a southeast Nebraska town that was once called Berlin was severely damaged by tornado, was subject to violent threats through two world wars, and was finally destroyed by fire. But Pastor Lou Ray Hallstrom asked the congregation Sunday to celebrate the next 125 years of faith.
9: We gather today in the name of the Father, the Son, and the Holy Spirit. Amen.
8: The 1913 tornado, called the Devil's Cloud by Nebraska commentators, hit days after St. John's Lutheran Church was completed. The congregation that had formed 12 years earlier with the German Lutheran Synod celebrated its first Easter in the new building, which was among a handful in the village the tornado did not annihilate.
9: So what do you think they did?
10: Rebuilt it?
9: They did. They fixed the church, and they rebuilt that parsonage, and they kept the faith.
8: The church's oldest baptized member remembers her teen years in the Great Depression and the violent threats that came from German language being spoken from the pulpit.
11: We had German services once a month until 1944, 45, trying to think. They were threatened in 1944, the church was. And that's when they quit the German services.
8: On March 25th, 1971, school children, including Billy Joe Farley, were able to see the church out the window as it was consumed by fire. A 3,300-pound church bell tumbled into the basement, as did the metal cross that had been atop the church steeple. Saberswag said the church has held the town together through times of joy and adversity.
11: Well, I think it's just kept this town together. To me, it has, and I've never been to any other church. I mean, I've been a member here for almost 96 years. And you have to think positive. And you have to, you know, get up in the morning and thank the Lord that you're still here. and thank him for everything he gives you. Oh, absolutely. I believe in miracles. I've seen the light. You know the light at the end of the tunnel? It's there.
8: From Otto, I'm Dan Swanson, News Channel Nebraska.
5: 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We'll look at the forecast shortly. Right now, though, funeral announcements for this Saturday, the 2nd of May. Sharon Lynn Mockerman, age 87, of Nehaka, passed away Wednesday, April 22nd, surrounded by her family. Funeral service is scheduled for 11 o'clock this morning at Goody Mortuary in Nebraska City. Burial will follow in Mount Pleasant Cemetery in Nehaka. Goody Mortuary is in charge of the arrangements for Sharon Lynn Mockerman. And Dale Haverty, age 88, of Nebraska City, passed away Monday morning, April 27th, at the Ambassador in Nebraska City. Services are scheduled for 10:30 Monday morning at the First United Methodist Church, Nebraska City. Burial with military honors will be held on Monday afternoon at 3 at the Tabor Cemetery in Tabor, Iowa. Family will greet friends on Sunday from 4 to 6 at Marshall Funeral Chapel in Nebraska City. Masonic services will be held at 4 o'clock. Memorials may be given to the First United Methodist Church in Nebraska City or the Nebraska City Community Foundation. Goody and Marshall Funeral Homes are in charge of the arrangements for Dale Haverty. For the full funeral list listings and a complete obituary archive, go to newschannelnebraska.com.
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0: 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They'd like to remind you it's time to get your required lawn sprinkler backflow tested to ensure proper safety for you and the public water system. The Nebraska City Board of Public Works is having a meeting at 8:15 Tuesday, May 19th at the Utilities Office located at 100 Central Avenue. 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Find out what else is happening around River Country whenever you like. 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
4: Ample sunshine expected this afternoon, with daytime highs approaching 66. Winds out of the west, 5 to 10 miles per hour. Lows level off around 48 tonight, clear skies. Sunshine mixed with clouds at times tomorrow, daytime highs approaching 74. Daytime highs approaching 80 Monday, under partly cloudy skies. 58 Tuesday, chance for showers. I'm weatherology meteorologist Laura Lockwood on News Channel Nebraska. Currently 57.
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0: Weather might be having an impact on early emergence for corn and soybeans in the Corn Belt. I'm John Perkins with a Brownfield Market Update. Speed wins. That's why Stein's focused on delivering higher-yielding genetics faster than the competition, why they release more new Enlist E3 lines than any other company. Stein has yield. Brownfield Ag meteorologist Greg Solier says these cooler temperatures in parts of the region are not exactly ideal for this stage of development.
1: Yeah, exactly. The wrong words you want to hear this time of the year. Cool or cold relative to, you know, here we are practically into May, if not into May already. And at the same time, wet. And it's just not, we had some warmth in the soils, and that's why these guys went out there and got things going. There's like these two planting calendars, folks who like to go early into April, others take the more traditional run. That might be perhaps the better way to go. But yeah, unusually cool weather. We're talking frost, not only over the course of the weekend and actually Friday to Saturday, northern and central plains, northern and central Corn Belt, low to mid-30s, briefly at sunrise, maybe a few upper 20s, cold spots where there's nothing emerged at all. And there's that really a applies to the areas of the Corn Belt. And then cooling the soils, and we're probably got another frost potential sometime into the first week, maybe 10 days or so, 12th or so of May. We're not done with this stuff by any means. So cool and wet and cool, not what you want to be talking about. And I think that is, again, the way we go here for the bulk of the planting season, especially in these eastern Corn Belt areas.
0: And Solier says that while parts of the plains in the southeast are dry, some short-term relief might be on the way.
1: And all but North Dakota, 50 to 75% poor and very poor. However, another trip off of El Nino, there's a system expected to come across California in these separate jet stream patterns that we watch typically in winter with El Nino, not in summertime, but it's, again, an indicator of how strong this thing's going to be, we think. But wet weather for California, the southwestern states, central and southern plains, Kansas, Oklahoma, Texas, and into burned-out areas of Cotton Belt country. Lots of fires in southern Georgia and the Florida panhandles. But over the next probably 5 days, 1 to 2, some spots, 3 to 4 inches of rain won't end the drought. Maybe a categorical improvement, maybe pestilence getting helped out, summer row crops, et cetera, as you get into the southeastern states. So some short-term positive news coming into the southern and southeastern United States going forward here over the next couple of weeks.
0: And now for an update on cash livestock here in early May, let's head over to Megan Grebner. Megan?
2: Thanks, John. There was a light to moderate direct cash cattle trade that developed throughout the week. Deals were at mostly $400 dressed in the north, $14 higher than the previous week's weighted average basis. Southern live deals were at mostly $255 to $256, $9 to $10 higher than the prior week's weighted averages. Tony Hancock with the Missouri Department of Agriculture has a look at what happened in sale barns throughout his state this past week.
3: A lot of calves still in the offering. Yearlings not near as abundant right now, which that's kind of typical for this time of year. Taking a look at some of the stick-out sales from around the state this week, all in all, probably going to call the market to $10 higher. There was some steady spots early in the week. We did have a few lower spots, but the market definitely got stronger as the week progressed. At New Cambria Livestock Market on Thursday, they sold 44 head of 471-pound steers at $579. Windsor Livestock Auction had 22 head of 514-pound steers at $560. The average this week on the light five-weight steers statewide, $522. South Central Regional Stockyards in Vienna sold 32 head of 555-pound steers at $515. Kingsville had 22 head of 616-pound steers at $467.50. Four State Stockyard in Exeter, 25 head of 654-pound steers at $428. Joplin Regional Stockyard sold 31 head of 729-pound steers at $417. The average statewide on those light seven weights this week back over the $4 mark at $405. On the heifer side, 25 head of 525-pound heifers at South Central Regional Stockyards in Vienna sold at $470. The average statewide this week, $457 on those light five weights. And then Kingsville Livestock Auction, 246 head of 714-pound heifers going to feed brought $395.50 this week.
2: Thanks, Tony. According to the USDA's weekly feeder pig report, early wean pigs were mostly steady. Feeder pigs were $4 lower. Trade was moderate. Demand for early wean pigs was moderate, and demand for feeder pigs was light to moderate. The weighted average for all early wean pigs was $72.81, and the weighted average for all feeder pigs was $112.91. For all the latest in ag news, markets, and weather, go to brownfieldagnews.com. With John Perkins, I'm Megan Grebner for Brownfield.
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5: Bright sunshine expected this afternoon, with daytime highs approaching 67. Winds out of the west, 5 to 10 miles per hour. Mainly clear skies tonight, lows level off around 49. Sunshine mixed with clouds at times tomorrow, daytime highs approaching 72. Mainly sunny skies Monday, with daytime highs approaching 80. 58, chance for showers Tuesday. I'm weatherology meteorologist Laura Lockwood on News Channel Nebraska. Right now, it's 59 degrees.
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3: News. I'm Jack Callahan. Iran is taking a hardline approach in talks with the U.S. over ending Operation Epic Fury. Tehran says the issue of nuclear weapons is non-negotiable. But President Trump says,
4: "No, they want to make a deal, but I'm not satisfied with it. We'll see what happens."
3: White House rejecting Tehran's latest peace talks proposal. Iran says it'll not negotiate the issue of nuclear capabilities while the U.S. insists Iran not have the ability to make a nuclear weapon. Iran has executed two people over alleged spying for Israel, including intelligence gathering near the Natanz nuclear site. Financially troubled Spirit Airlines has ceased operations.
5: The airline had been negotiating a $500 million bailout with the Trump administration, but the deal collapsed.
3: Fox's Chris DeMeo, all Spirit flights have been canceled and customer service has ended. 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
4: Bright sunshine expected this afternoon, with daytime highs approaching 67. Winds out of the west, 5 to 10 miles per hour. Mainly clear skies tonight, lows level off around 49. Sunshine mixed with clouds at times tomorrow, daytime highs approaching 72. Mainly sunny skies Monday, with daytime highs approaching 80. 58, chance for showers Tuesday. I'm weatherology meteorologist Laura Lockwood on News Channel Nebraska. Right now, it's 59 degrees.
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2: Take this job and shove it.

0: Energy market volatility could impact the bottom line for farmers in 2026. I'm Erin Anderson, and this is Managing for Profit on Brownfield. Ag economist David Widmar with Agricultural Economic Insights says he's watching how higher diesel prices could have an impact on the overall ag economy. We'll find out more right after this on Brownfield.
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7: An ag economist says volatility in the energy market could have a significant impact on farmers' bottom line in 2026. David Widmar with Agricultural Economic Insight says he's watching how higher diesel prices could have an effect on the overall ag economy.
8: There's the direct energy inflationary shock, but then there's the indirect. Fuel prices go up, the cost of transporting things goes up, and that might make our groceries more expensive as well. So we have to keep an eye on inflation, because if inflation comes back and it starts to be stubborn and work its way through the economy, we could even see the Fed having to adjust. So we have government spending and the Federal Reserve. These have a big implication.
7: He tells Brownfield, it leaves a lot of uncertainty in the market.
8: We've already seen farm-level fuel prices jump up considerably. Consumers have seen it at the pump as well. And there is a lot of moving pieces here. This could make some E15 all of a sudden can have a little bit more appeal in this sort of economic and geopolitical climate, for example. So it's hard to really understand how all the pieces are going to fall out just because there are so many moving pieces. So, for example, here, if you want to think about is farm profitability, how is farm profitability going to be affected by this? Well, one way we could think about this is, well, how are production costs going to change? And that's going to be really impacted by energy prices and transportation costs of shipping costs, right? So that's one uncertainty. And the other uncertainty is, well, what happens to commodity prices? Do we see commodity prices, maybe go higher with other commodities, or do we see commodity prices go higher because we might be using more of our grains for fuel production? So there's just a lot of moving pieces here, and it's pretty hard to really get a good feel for where we're going to be headed. I'm not sure we're even to the maximum amount of uncertainty that the markets are going to have to navigate through. It's just sort of another drop in the uncertainty bucket. And so we'll see what it takes for these markets to sort of reach equilibrium. But I think we still have a lot of uncertainty to navigate. So we are in the early parts of all of this, and it's going to take some more time just to figure out what all the uncertainties are.
7: Widmar says producers may need to adjust their management plans ahead of the growing season to prepare for increased volatility. I'm Erin Anderson, and this is Managing for Profit on Brownfield.
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10: Bright sunshine expected this afternoon, with daytime highs approaching 67. Winds out of the west, 5 to 10 miles per hour. Mainly clear skies tonight, lows level off around 49. Sunshine mixed with clouds at times tomorrow, daytime highs approaching 72. Mainly sunny skies Monday, with daytime highs approaching 80. 58, chance for showers Tuesday. I'm weatherology meteorologist Laura Lockwood on News Channel Nebraska. Currently, it's 60 degrees.
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2: Fox News, I'm Angelo Bavaro. Spirit Airlines shutting down, leaving thousands without flights or jobs.
3: This all comes after years of financial issues for Spirit. It filed for bankruptcy multiple times. President Trump was trying to figure out a bailout, but the deal failed. And now with the war in Iran, Spirit says the sudden rise in fuel prices left them with no other choice than to shut down.
2: Fox's Madison Scarpino. Talks between the U.S. and Iran continuing by phone, even as the ongoing U.S. blockade in and around the Strait of Hormuz continues.
4: U.S. Military Central Command says 48 ships have now been turned away. Others remain pierside in Iran or at anchor. But over 150 other oil tankers remain stuck in the Gulf, helping drive gasoline prices back home to four-year highs.
2: That is Fox's Lucas Tomlinson. 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
3: News Channel, Nebraska AccuWeather.
4: Bright sunshine expected this afternoon, with daytime highs approaching 67. Winds out of the west, 5 to 10 miles per hour. Mainly clear skies tonight, lows level off around 49. Sunshine mixed with clouds at times tomorrow, daytime highs approaching 72. Mainly sunny skies Monday, with daytime highs approaching 80. 58, chance for showers Tuesday. I'm weatherology meteorologist Laura Lockwood on News Channel Nebraska. Currently, it's 62 degrees.
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2: He lay face down on the desert sand, clutching his six gun in his hand. Shot from behind, I thought he was dead, for under his heart was an ounce of lead. But a spark still burned, so I used my knife, and late that night, I saved the life of Ringo.
3: Ringo, Ringo.
2: I nursed him till the danger passed. The days went by, he mended fast. And then from dawn till setting sun, he practiced with that deadly gun. And hour on hour, I watched in awe. No human being could match the draw of Ringo. One day we rode the mountain crest, and I went east, and he went west. I took to law and wore a star, while he spread terror near and far. With lead and blood he gained such fame, all through the west they feared the name of Ringo.
3: Ringo, Ringo.
2: I knew someday I'd face the test, which one of us would be the best. And sure enough, the word came down that he was holed up in the town. I left the posse out in the street, and I went in alone to meet Ringo.
3: Ringo, Ringo.
2: They said my speed was next to none, but my lightning draw had just begun when I heard a blast that stung my wrist. The gun went flying from my fist, and I was looking down the bore of the deadly 44 of Ringo.
3: Ringo, Ringo.
2: They say that was the only time that anyone had seen him smile. He slowly lowered his gun, and then he said to me, "We're even, friend." And so at last I understood that there was still the spark of good in Ringo.

0: 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Nowhere was there shed a tear for Ringo.
1: Ringo.
0: The story spread throughout the land that I had beaten Ringo's hand. And it was just the years, they say, that made me put my guns away. But on his grave, they can't explain the tarnished star above the name of Ringo.

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2: Bright sunshine expected this afternoon, with daytime highs approaching 67. Winds out of the west, 5 to 10 miles per hour. Mainly clear skies tonight, lows level off around 49. Sunshine mixed with clouds at times tomorrow, daytime highs approaching 72. Mainly sunny skies Monday, with daytime highs approaching 80. 58, chance for showers Tuesday. I'm weatherology meteorologist Laura Lockwood on News Channel Nebraska. Currently, it's 62 degrees.
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1: News, the nation's budget airlines want the federal government to toss them a lifeline now that Spirit Airlines is out of business. They say soaring fuel prices are making it hard to operate. Transportation Secretary Sean Duffy.
2: I would say that at this point, I don't think it's necessary. They do have access to cash. If they want to come to the U.S. government, we would be a lender of last resort.
1: Stranded travelers are trying to make arrangements on other airlines. Fox News reports as crime in the U.S. hit its lowest level in decades.
3: Took the most dangerous, unsafe, violent, and open border in the world, and anywhere in the world, there's no border like this, and created the most secure border in U.S. history with zero illegal aliens.
1: President Trump speaking at an event in Florida yesterday. 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
3: From the News Channel Nebraska Newsroom, I'm Dan Swanson. The church building erected by German immigrants in a southeast Nebraska town that was once called Berlin was severely damaged by tornado, was subject to violent threats through two world wars, and was finally destroyed by fire. But Pastor Lou Ray Hallstrom asked the congregation Sunday to celebrate the next 125 years of faith.
4: We gather today in the name of the Father, the Son, and the Holy Spirit. Amen.
3: The 1913 tornado, called the Devil's Cloud by Nebraska commentators, hit days after St. John's Lutheran Church was completed. The congregation that had formed 12 years earlier with the German Lutheran Synod celebrated its first Easter in the new building, which was among a handful in the village the tornado did not annihilate.
4: So what do you think they did?
5: Rebuilt it?
4: They did. They fixed the church, and they rebuilt that parsonage, and they kept the faith.
3: The church's oldest baptized member remembers her teen years in the Great Depression and the violent threats that came from German language being spoken from the pulpit.
6: We had German services once a month until 1944, 45. Trying to think. They were threatened in 1944, the church was. And that's when they quit the German services.
3: On March 25th, 1971, school children, including Billy Joe Farley, were able to see the church out the window as it was consumed by fire. A 3,300-pound church bell tumbled into the basement, as did the metal cross that had been atop the church steeple. Cyberswag said the church has held the town together through times of joy and adversity.
6: Well, I think it's just kept this town together. To me, it has, and I've never been to any other church. I mean, I've been a member here for almost 96 years. And you have to think positive. And you have to, you know, get up in the morning and thank the Lord that you're still here. And thank Him for everything He gives you. Oh, absolutely. I believe in miracles. I've seen the light. You know the light at the end of the tunnel? It's there.
3: From Otto, I'm Dan Swanson, News Channel Nebraska.
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2: Bright sunshine expected this afternoon, with daytime highs approaching 67. Winds out of the west, 5 to 10 miles per hour. Mainly clear skies tonight, lows level off around 49. Sunshine mixed with clouds at times tomorrow, daytime highs approaching 72. Mainly sunny skies Monday, with daytime highs approaching 80. 58, chance for showers Tuesday. I'm weatherology meteorologist Laura Lockwood on News Channel Nebraska. Currently, it's 62 degrees.
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Darling, I've wasted a lot of years not seeing the real you. 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
4: Bright sunshine expected this afternoon, with daytime highs approaching 67. Winds out of the west, 5 to 10 miles per hour. Mainly clear skies. Tonight, lows level off around 49. Sunshine mixed with clouds at times. Tomorrow, daytime highs approaching 72. Mainly sunny skies. Monday, with daytime highs approaching 80. 58, chance for showers. Tuesday. I'm weatherology meteorologist Laura Lockwood on News Channel Nebraska. Right now, 63.
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2: Breaker 19, this here's a rubber duck. You got a copy on me, Big Ben? Come on. Yeah, 10-4, Big Ben, for sure, for sure. By golly, it's clean, clear to Flagtown. Come on. Yeah, it's a big 10-4 there, Big Ben. Yeah, we definitely got the front door, good buddy. Mercy sakes alive, looks like we've got us a convoy.
3: It was the dark of the moon on the 6th of June in a Kenworth pulling logs. Cab over Pete with a reefer on and a Jimmy hauling hogs. We is heading for Bear on I-10 about a mile out of Shaky Town. I says, Pigpen, this here's a rubber duck and I'm about to put the hammer down.

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1: By the time we got into Tulsa Town, we had 85 trucks in all. But they's a roadblock up on the Cloverleaf, and them bears was wall to wall. Yeah, them Smokies as thick as bugs on a bumper. They even had a bear in the air. I says, calling all trucks, this here is the duck. We about to go

0: Big Ben? Negatory, Big Ben. You're still too close. Yeah, them hulk is starting to close up my sinuses. Mercy sake, you better back off another 10.
1: Well, we rolled up Interstate 44 like a rocket sled on rails. We tore up all of our swindle sheets and left them setting on the scales. By the time we hit that shy town, them bears was getting smart. They'd brought up some reinforcements from the Illinois National Guard. There's armored cars and tanks and jeeps and rigs of every size. Yeah, them chicken coops was full of bears and choppers filled the skies. Well, we shot the line, we went for broke with 1,000 screaming trucks and 11 long-haired friends of Jesus in a chartreuse microbus.
0: Here, rubber duck to Sodbuster. Come on there, you have 10-4 Sodbuster. Listen, you want to put that microbus in behind that suicide jockey? Yeah, he's hauling dynamite. He needs all the help he can get.
1: Well, we laid a strip for the Jersey Shore and prepared to cross the line. I could see the bridge was lined with bears, but it didn't have a doggone dime. I says, Pigpen, this here's a rubber duck. We just ain't gonna pay no toll. So we crashed the gate doing 98. I says, let them

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1: Fox News, I'm Angelo Bavaro. Spirit Airlines shutting down, leaving thousands scrambling without flights.
2: As I'm getting out of the Uber, I get a notification that says Spirit has shut down. Don't come to the airport. Basically figured out.
1: Spirit citing insurmountable debt and surging fuel costs from the Iran war.
3: The Department of Transportation is now stepping in to help coordinate efforts across the airline industry to assist stranded Spirit workers and passengers, including offers of capped ticket prices and reduced fares.
1: Fox's Chanley Painter. The U.S. national debt has now surpassed the size of the U.S. economy, topping $31 trillion.
4: This is where Senate Democrats in particular have to get real about the long-term trajectory of spending in America and work with Republicans.
1: That is Florida Republican Congressman Byron Donalds on Fox News Live. 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
6: Most of down to about 49 tonight under mainly clear skies. Winds out of the southwest, 8 to 15 miles per hour. Sunshine mixed with clouds at times tomorrow. Daytime highs approaching 72. Partly cloudy skies tomorrow night. Lows level off around 46. Upper 70s Monday with a slight chance of thunderstorms. Chance for showers on Tuesday. Highs in the upper 50s. I'm weatherology meteorologist Laura Lockwood on News Channel Nebraska. Right now, 63.
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2: Lows dip down to about 49 tonight under mainly clear skies. Winds out of the southwest, 8 to 15 miles per hour. Sunshine mixed with clouds at times. Tomorrow, daytime highs approaching 72. Partly cloudy skies tomorrow night. Lows level off around 46. Upper 70s Monday with a slight chance of thunderstorms. Chance for showers on Tuesday, highs in the upper 50s. I'm weatherology meteorologist Laura Lockwood on News Channel Nebraska. Right now, 64.
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5: Airlines want the federal government to toss them a lifeline now that Spirit Airlines is out of business. They say soaring fuel prices are making it hard to operate. Transportation Secretary Sean Duffy.
6: I would say that at this point, I don't think it's necessary. They do have access to cash. If they want to come to the U.S. government, we would be a lender of last resort.
5: Stranded travelers are trying to make arrangements on other airlines. A Fox News report says crime in the U.S. hit its lowest level in decades.
7: We took the most dangerous, unsafe, violent, and open border in the world, and anywhere in the world, there's no border like this, and created the most secure border in U.S. history with zero illegal aliens.
5: President Trump at an event in Florida. 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
10: From the News Channel Nebraska newsroom, I'm Dan Swanson. The church building erected by German immigrants in a southeast Nebraska town that was once called Berlin was severely damaged by tornado, was subject to violent threats through two world wars, and was finally destroyed by fire. But Pastor Lou Ray Hallstrom asked the congregation Sunday to celebrate the next 125 years of faith.
11: We gather today in the name of the Father, the Son, and the Holy Spirit. Amen.
10: The 1913 tornado, called the Devil's Cloud by Nebraska commentators, hit days after St. John's Lutheran Church was completed. The congregation that had formed 12 years earlier with the German Lutheran Synod celebrated its first Easter in the new building, which was among a handful in the village the tornado did not annihilate.
11: So what do you think they did?
12: Rebuilt it?
11: They did. They fixed the church, and they rebuilt that parsonage, and they kept the faith.
10: The church's oldest baptized member remembers her teen years in the Great Depression and the violent threats that came from German language being spoken from the pulpit.
13: We had German services once a month until 1944, 45, trying to think. They were threatened in 1944, the church was. And that's when they quit the German services.
10: On March 25th, 1971, school children, including Billy Joe Farley, were able to see the church out the window as it was consumed by fire. A 3,300-pound church bell tumbled into the basement, as did the metal cross that had been atop the church steeple. Saberswag said the church has held the town together through times of joy and adversity.
13: Well, I think it's just kept this town together. To me, it has, and I've never been to any other church. I mean, I've been a member here for almost 96 years. And you have to think positive. And you have to, you know, get up in the morning and thank the Lord that you're still here. And thank Him for everything He gives you. Oh, absolutely. I believe in miracles. I've seen the light. You know the light at the end of the tunnel? It's there.
10: From Otto, I'm Dan Swanson, News Channel Nebraska.
3: 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We'll look at the forecast shortly. Right now, though, funeral announcements for this Saturday, the 2nd of May. Sharon Lynn Mockerman, age 87, of Nehaka, passed away Wednesday, April 22nd, surrounded by her family. Funeral service is scheduled for 11 o'clock this morning at Goody Mortuary in Nebraska City. Burial will follow in Mount Pleasant Cemetery in Nehaka. Goody Mortuary is in charge of the arrangements for Sharon Lynn Mockerman. And Dale Haverty, age 88, of Nebraska City, passed away Monday morning, April 27th, at the Ambassador in Nebraska City. Services are scheduled for 10:30 Monday morning at the First United Methodist Church, Nebraska City. Burial with military honors will be held on Monday afternoon at 3 at the Tabor Cemetery in Tabor, Iowa. Family will greet friends on Sunday from 4 to 6 at Marshall Funeral Chapel in Nebraska City. Masonic services will be held at 4 o'clock. Memorials may be given to the First United Methodist Church in Nebraska City or the Nebraska City Community Foundation. Goody and Marshall Funeral Homes are in charge of the arrangements for Dale Haverty. For the full funeral list listings and a complete obituary archive, go to newschannelnebraska.com.
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0: The Morton James Public Library here in Nebraska City hosts the Lego Club on the first and third Monday of each month. 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
4: Most of down to about 49 tonight under mainly clear skies. Winds out of the southwest, 8 to 15 miles per hour. Sunshine mixed with clouds at times. Tomorrow, daytime highs approaching 72. Partly cloudy skies tomorrow night. Lows level off around 46. Upper 70s Monday with a slight chance of thunderstorms. Chance for showers on Tuesday. Highs in the upper 50s. I'm weatherology meteorologist Laura Lockwood on News Channel Nebraska. Right now, 64.
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song I wrote on a plane between Dallas and Austin. Going to El Paso. Whoops. Now this is what gave us the idea to come down here. This is a song about a guy that probably did as much for our kind of music as anybody.

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3: 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Boyer will score easily. Worthley rounding second on his way to third. We're tied. RBI triple for the kid.
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6: Full count now on Murray. Three balls, two strikes. Unger's pitch.
3: Strike three call outside corner.
6: And Unger works around the trouble with his fanciest of tap dance shoes. And a zero hammered down in the top of the ninth. One ball, no strikes. Smith brings it home. Stokes swings and hammers one down the left field line. Fair ball. This is going to win it. Overbeek around third. He's going to score. Brett Stokes has his second walk-off. And this time, breaks the hearts of Kansas State and a 7-6 Nebraska winner.
2: Now, let's head to the booth. Standing by to call today's action, here's Ben McLaughlin and Kyle Crooks.
7: Ohio State pitching controlled game one of this series with the Cornhuskers. Although Nebraska had the tying run 90 feet away in the ninth inning, no magic at Nick Swisher Field yesterday for the Huskers in a 2-1 series opening loss. Huskers trying to get even tonight over the Buckeyes. Good evening from Columbus, Ohio. Nick Swisher Field at Bill Davis Stadium. Ben McLaughlin joined by my broadcast partner, Kyle Crooks. It hasn't been very often this year, Kyle. We've been able to say that a pitching staff and an opposing pitching staff had Nebraska in a headlock. Well, that was the case yesterday. Gavin Kuzneski was spectacular through 8+, allowing just four hits and a run.
8: Yeah, it was his best start of the year, and 100 pitches, 8 innings, pitched into the ninth, and then you thought, okay, this team eventually is going to get going, right, just because of how this entire season has gone and how consistent the offense has been. But they were not able to get, you know, forget about hits. You were held to a season low of four hits, but just you weren't able to get a whole lot of traffic. You finally did in the ninth inning. You had the tying run right at the doorstep, and they were able to get that key strikeout to end it with their closer, Ryan Zamora. So it's a new day, similar to last week, right, Ben? You lose Friday night in a much different game against Illinois. It was more runs, of course, that were scored last Friday. But now you have Blackowitz, who's coming off one of his better starts of the year last Sunday against Illinois to win a series. You win the next two, you win a series, and put you right back on track.
7: Let's talk about what to expect from Gavin here in

0: appearance against Oregon. So for him, it's been about limiting free passes, which he did last time out. Yasa did last night as well. And, you know, we didn't talk about how good Yasa and Ty Horn were as a duo. But Gavin, today, they're going to need some distance from him. Can you get another six-plus inning performance from now your Saturday guy?
1: Well, for Nebraska offensively, they're going to see another right-hander. This time it's Chris Domke. And, you know, something that I made sure to ask Coach Bolt pregame and something I'm eager to see, does Domke come out and fill up the zone with off-speed stuff, much like Wisniewski did yesterday? You had a lot of first-pitch changeups. I think the Huskers saw six fastballs all day yesterday.
0: Yeah, which is amazing. And a lot of first-pitch changeups, pitching backwards, and that certainly was an issue. Do you go with that same game plan with Domke, who, you know, Ben, last time he was out there threw season-high eight innings against Rutgers, and it was a shutout loss. They couldn't get the bats going in that game, but he was tremendous in his last time out against Rutgers. He's somebody who is a fly ball pitcher, lives up in the zone a little bit more, has a vast arsenal, like we saw yesterday with Kuzneski, fastball, change, cutter, slider. So when that ball gets up in the air, we saw it didn't travel a whole lot yesterday. Probably similar wind patterns today could be the same case. We saw Jeske's fly ball go to the warning track on, you know, a warmer day. Maybe that gets up and out of the ballpark. So balls in flight, which Domke gives up, how far do they travel today?
1: Weirdly enough, almost identical playing conditions as we had yesterday, both in terms of real field temperatures and wind. And as we saw yesterday, the wind began to lay down as the game unfolded. But anything in the air to left field, at least for now, is a place where extra bases are going to go to die.
0: Yeah, and that's something that the Huskers need. They need some extra base hits. Didn't have a whole lot in that category yesterday. And really offensively, can you get off to a fast start? I think that's what I'm looking for. Can this team set the table right away in the first inning with Mac, Cheater, and Case and those guys? And maybe put up a quick crooked number or at least a couple of runs in the first inning to send Gavin out with an early lead.
1: Well, let's talk about, you know, the couple of recent trends here with this team losing Fridays, and you would feel a certain amount of pressure coming to the yard considering the circumstances that Nebraska's in right now and their goals are within sight in the postseason. Kind of feel did you get from the team earlier today being around them a pregame and, you know, expected to come back and respond tonight?
0: Yeah, just being down in the dugout right now, the guys are just kind of playing a game of catch in the outfield. I don't know, it looks like they might be playing some hacky sack or something along
1: those
0: lines. Two ball is what they're playing right now, so they seem loose. I know Jared even said that down in the dugout, our communications extraordinaire, that the team just feels really loose today, and that's the case. Why not? They should come into today with a lot of confidence. Again, in a similar situation last weekend, a team, by the way, too, Ben, that has played really well on Saturdays. I know you have a different starting pitcher this time around, but you're 7-0 in series in the Saturday game of a series, so this team should have a lot of confidence coming in.
1: Nebraska and Ohio State, game two of the series. Buckeyes win game one yesterday, 2-1, two sack flies is what Ohio State had offensively. That was enough to beat Nebraska 2-1. Mounted a late rally, but fell just shy with a tying run 90 feet away. Game two here in just a few moments. We'll take our first break. When we come back, we'll hear a conversation with Nebraska head coach Will Bolt. That's coming up next. You're listening to the Huskers Radio Network.
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0: We're here for those who build America. Those who believe that giving everything we've got today will pay off tomorrow. Who will drive America forward for 250 years to come. If that's who you are, you value what we value, and you should pay what we pay.
1: Welcome back to Columbus today, Game 2, Nebraska and Ohio State. Welcome in, head coach Will Bolt. Well, pretty typical Friday night game that you're going to see in Division I baseball. Two good pitchers going at it, and I guess your lingering thoughts from last night.
2: Yeah, you know, really, really good job by our pitching staff, and, you know, only gave up four hits and limited the free passes, and, you know, obviously it wasn't nearly good enough offensively. I'm not even going to attempt to pronounce their pitcher's last name because I'll probably butcher it, but give him a lot of credit because he attacked a really good lineup pretty fearlessly with all his pitches, and really what he did against Rutgers, he did against us, and he's kind of gotten better as the year's gone along with his command. He really... You know, you look at his overall numbers and the command hasn't nearly been as good. 29 walks, a lot of pitches out of the zone. But he was in the zone with all of his pitches yesterday and really kept us off balance. And, you know, we faced some guys that have done that to us maybe a time through the lineup. It's always just taken a spark to kind of get us going. And unfortunately, that spark just never came.
1: Saw a lot of first pitch off speed stuff, particularly changeups to right-handers. Do you expect to see more of that regardless of who they're out today, or are they just going to roll with what they got?
2: Well, I would. That's what I told our hitters. Like, I would kind of go with the blueprint that, you know, that they saw work yesterday for them. Now, easier said than done. The pitcher today has to go out and execute that game plan at such a high level where he's landing those early changeups and breaking balls. So the starter today has got a better fastball. He typically has used it more. But like I said, I don't know that you know, if he's landing the other pitches that he would need to show too many. We saw 20 fastballs in the game yesterday.
1: Yeah, it seemed like that up there watching the track man as well. Well, as the game's progressing, as you said, usually a second trip, certainly third trip through the lineup, guys are changing things up, or you at least see a lot more hard contact. What was it about the stuff that you saw yesterday that, or perhaps in your dugout, that would just hard to come by yesterday?
2: Yeah, just we just kind of slowed our swings down to try to match the speed of the pitch rather than us trusting what we do, you know, and doing it at a high level. And, you know, it's really the first time all year, second time all year, probably at Michigan, had a similar type game. But we've always seen this team respond. You know, the other part of it is that you can kind of do that when the field plays the way that it did yesterday and the way it's going to play again today. We feel like you can kind of just float some of those pitches up there and you're not going to get hurt. Just keep crushing that ball in the left field. I mean, that's a three-run homer on 9 days out of 10. But you know, days like today and yesterday, you can get away with that.
1: What did you see from Yasa yesterday specifically? It seemed like, again, even the innings that he got in some trouble, particularly I think it was the second inning, he was able to battle himself out of it.
2: Yeah, I mean, he made some big pitches there in that inning, and he kept his pitch count down. We knew they were going to be ultra-aggressive, and they were. You know, they didn't swing and miss much, though. You know, he only had three strikeouts. He really needed those punch-outs when he got to two strikes, when they got the two sacrifice flies. But all in all, six innings, two runs. You'll sign up for that every day of the week.
1: We got more with Coach Bolt coming up next on the Huskers Radio Network.
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1: Tonight, the Huskers and Buckeyes game two of this series. More shuffling of the rotation again on the heels of Yasa going on a Friday. When you start to piece together what Carson was able to do yesterday, what are you hoping to see against this offense again today?
2: Yeah, again, they're going to be aggressive. They're going to be swinging. So he's got to execute pitches and be off the barrel. And when they start cheating at the fastball, he's got to be able to mix in the changeup and the curveball as well. So, again, he's been pretty consistent for us this year. And he's been in a position, too, where we need a really good start out of him to get on the right side of a series. So, ready to see a response today.
1: All right, defensively, what did you see yesterday on this fast surface? It looked a little tricky with balls in the air. Had a couple ones out to the gaps in left center. And I think what you told me yesterday, a lot of room in the alleys. It sure looked like it played that way last night.
2: It played huge. Mack ran some balls down. Grigo got some really good jumps in right field as well. And we're going to make a little adjustment today with the shift. We're going to send Beek to the deepest part. We've had a little bit of trouble on handling some of those shallower, where he's got to play straight up second base. So we're going to make that adjustment today. Put him in the deep alley where Stokes has been, and leave Stokes at second there when we shift.
1: All right, what's our lineup looking like today?
2: Moyer's leading off. Wordley's catching. Sanderson's at first. Carey is at short. Jeske's back in the DH spot. Jet Buck's in left. Overbeek is at third. Grigo's in right. And Stokes is at second.
1: Thanks, Coach. Good luck.
2: Thank you.
1: Coach Bolt here with us pregame. We've got more coming up. This is Big Red.
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14: Here inside the Acres Broadcast Studio, I'm Christopher Sullivan Diaz. Time now for a check of the scoreboard brought to you by the Nebraska Lottery. Start things out, how about Nebraska softball winning the Big Ten today in a doubleheader against Penn State, winning game one 5-1, and then winning game two 10-4. We're going to take a look around the Big Ten in baseball. End of nine between first-ranked UCLA and Michigan State. Bruins take a win over the Spartans 4-3, taking the series 2-0. Top of six between Rutgers and 21st-ranked USC. Trojans winning 7-1 right now. Final between Minnesota and Penn State. Minnesota took the game 5-4. Final between Michigan and Maryland. Michigan won the game 17-5, taking the series 2-0. Final between Murray State and Purdue. Boilermakers win 11-4. Final between Indiana and Northwestern. Northwestern takes victory 7-4 over the Hoosiers. Final between Illinois and Iowa. Hawkeyes take the 6-5 victory over the Fighting Illini. Final between Minnesota and Penn State in the second part of a doubleheader. 5-3 Minnesota. And then later on tonight at 9 p.m., 13th-ranked Oregon will take on Washington out in Seattle. Oregon leads the series 1-0. All right, horse noise. Nay! For a wild ride, enter the Nebraska Lottery's Pony Payout promotion until July 28th. 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I'll send it back to the broadcast booth where Kyle Crooks is standing by with starting lineups. Kyle?
15: 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Take a look at tonight's starting lineup. Says the Huskers look to even up this series at a game apiece. Will Bolt squad 34-12 overall, 17-5 in conference after last night's loss 10-8 in True Road games. The Huskers this year hitting 315 as a team, led by Will Bolt in his seventh year. 204-138-1 is his record. Mac Moyer will lead off and play in center field. He had a late single in the game yesterday to reach for a 45th consecutive game. Now has a 9-game hit streak. He'll lead off and play in center field. Jeter Werthley is back behind home plate too in the catching of Gavin Blackowitz today. Werthley batting 313 on the season and in that two spot again doing the catching. Case Sanderson at first base will bat third. Team best in walks for him with 35 walks this year, also a team best on base. Dylan Carey cleans up. He'll be at shortstop, tied for eighth all-time on the Nebraska hits list. Has 68 knocks this year, does Dylan Carey, batting 362. Hitting fifth back as a starter, the DH, Will Jeske, hitting 361 in his limited time due to injury this year. Jeff Buck will get a start in left field, bat sixth. 20th time in the last 21 games, Jet will get a start in left. Joshua Overbeek at third base. He'll bat seventh, hitting 268 this year. Drew Grigo drove in his 36th ribby this year. That's fifth most for a Husker true freshman all time in the program's history. Again, will bat eighth and play in right. Rhett Stokes, 21st start at second base. He'll bat ninth, hitting 321. One of the best average bats in a conference play this year. Second in batting average in conference play this season for the Huskers. Meanwhile, for the Ohio State Buckeyes, 22-21 overall, got over 500 with the 2-1 win last night. Now an even 500 in conference, 11 wins to 11 losses, 11-8 here on their home field, led by Justin Hare, second-year head coach, 35-58 as the Buckeye head man, 352-270 overall as a head coach in college baseball. As a crew, they hit 267. Alex Bemis will lead off and play in left field. He's just three of his last 19 in the last six games for him. He's hit eight home runs this year. That's tied for a career high. He's driven in 30. Henry Kazmar, one of their big bats in this lineup, will get the started shortstop, hit in the two hole, batting a team best 328, has 22 baggers this season. Noah Furch will bat third, play in right, hitting 280 with seven homers and 28 driven in. Dane Harvey, one of their big power bats, will clean up. He'll play at first, 13 home runs, 47 RBI, slugging a team best 682. Maddox Simpson in the five slot will be at third base, at a multi-hit performance in game one yesterday, one of the rare multi-hit performances on either side. Both teams had a total of four hits in that 2-1 Buckeye victory. Simpson will be at third base again, bat fifth. Hitting sixth, Mason Eckelman, the DH. He's had a career-high 36 driven in this year, team best 28 walks. Lee Ellis hits seventh. He has hits in six of his last seven games, one of two sack flies yesterday. His sack fly was the difference. He'll play at second base. Grant Mangrum had the first of two sack flies. He's hit safely in four of his last five games. He'll do the catching in the eight slot. Batting ninth, Miles Vanden Heuvel, the center fielder, hitting just .222 on the year. Now it's time for the Nebraska Corn Pitching Preview. 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Had a chance to chat with Rob Childress previous to this one today. A new role for Gavin Blackowitz, with some shifting and shaking in the weekend rotation today. It's Gavin Blackowitz, and Rob's thoughts on what he expects from Gavin tonight.
16: Well, just give us another opportunity to win the week, you know, win the day. He was outstanding last week at Illinois, very efficient, a ton of strikes, and this Ohio State team is incredibly on swing, super aggressive. He's got to do a good job of taking advantage of their aggression, getting in front of the count, and then expanding the zone with his secondary stuff. If he can do that, he's going to have a great, efficient performance for us tonight.
15: Last time we saw Blackowitz was in the rubber game of the series against Illinois on Sunday. 6 1/3 sterling innings, 1 walk to 4 Ks, allowed 6 hits, and did not allow a run. 80 pitches for Blackowitz on that Sunday afternoon. So looks to even up this series at a game apiece. He comes in 4-1 with a 2.62 ERA. Opposed by right-hander Chris Domke, 4-5 with a 6.858 earned run mark. He has a fastball, changeup, cutter, slider. Again, much like Gavin Kuzneski yesterday, can throw the kitchen sink at you. A fly ball pitcher coming off one of his best starts of the year. 8 innings in what was a shutout loss of the Buckeyes and a series loss against the Rutgers Scarlet Knights. So with that, it's the Huskers and the Buckeyes here in Game 2 of this series. Ben outlined it off the start. Has a very similar real feel to last night. An hour later of a start with linear television joining the party today with Big Ten Network, but 48 degrees, it feels like 40 degrees, similar wind patterns blowing in from left field and sort of blowing from left to right. So a lot of fans bundled up in the coats as we get set to go, and the Huskers look to pick up their 18th conference win of the season. We'll step aside when we come back. Ben McLaughlin, the voice of Husker baseball, will have the play-by-play picture. That's next on the Huskers Radio Network.
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1: Alongside Kyle Crooks, I'm Ben McLaughlin, getting set to go game two with Nebraska and Ohio State. Buckeyes take game one 2-1 in a well-pitched Friday night affair. Huskers trying to get even here tonight. The Buckeyes have taken the field behind right-handed throwing Chris Domke. Sleeveless night for the right-handed starter. Bold move, some would say, based on the temperatures here in this one. It is 48 degrees here at the ballpark, a real feel of right on the nose of 40. That is a very similar condition than what we had yesterday. Wind out of the north-northwest, 9 miles an hour, gusts up to 14, and expecting it to lay down a little bit, very similar to yesterday as the game progresses here tonight. Going to get this one started a few minutes past the 7 o'clock hour here on the Eastern time zone, just past 6 in the great state of Nebraska. 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The home Buckeyes in their red tops, white pants piped in red. The silver script Ohio State in cursive across the chest. Silver numbers outlined in white. Red hats, iconic block O on the front. The uniform tonight for Ohio State. The visiting Huskers in their anthracite grays, gray tops, gray pants, scarlet script Nebraska in cursive arched across the chest, outlined in white, white main plates, red socks, red hats, red bills with the gray hats and the red block N on the front for the Cornhuskers. It'll be Moyer Worthley Sanderson against Chris Domke, the junior right-hander for Ohio State. Mac Moyer, again, our Kubota leadoff hitter of the game. 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Mac Moyer in the box yesterday. Mac 1-for-4 in the ball game. Domke ready. The first pitch of the game is on the inside corner at the knees. A called strike, 0-1. Moyer enters play tonight with a .396 batting average. The 0-1 pitch is hit sharply first base side, just foul by a foot. That was headed all the way to the right field corner. Might have been three-bagger for Moyer. But unable to keep that one inside the line. So Moyer down in the count, nothing in two. Domke, Kyle gave you the numbers of his last start against Rutgers. He was spectacular. 8 innings, scattered 6 hits, and only allowed 1 run. Next one to Moyer is lifted in the air to left. Wynn's going to knock that down, going nowhere here tonight. And Bemis hauls it in for the first out of the game. So for now, the wind blowing more toward the right field foul pole than I would say out to right. So anything in the air to left is a dead zone here to start this game. Here's Jeter Worthley Freshman at 313. Jeter a hit and four tries yesterday. Back behind the plate getting the start at catcher. Domke winds and fires. The first pitch in there, called strike at 93 miles an hour. Domke goes from the windup, sends it home. There's a breaking ball just missed off the outside corner. Count level 1-1. Talked about this with Coach Bolt in the pregame. Just a lot of off-speed from Kuzneski yesterday. 1-1 pitch, fastball sprayed to the netting off to the right at 94. And 1-2, so already more velocity than what the Huskers saw yesterday, as to be expected. Buckeyes a 2-1 winner. Each team had four hits yesterday. That was all. Two sac flies from Ohio State. Plated their two runs. Here's the 1-2 pitch on Worthley. Hammers one into the gap in left center. Charging the center fielder. Lays out. And did he haul it in? They say yes. Vandenhoevel gave it a headlong dive. I wasn't sure with the way he oriented his glove if that was a trap or a catch. But the umpire's right on the call and say catch. And that took extra bases away from Jeter Worthley. But already a hard hit ball for the Huskers. A couple of them, one of them foul off the bat of Moyer. That one there from Worthley. But there's nobody on and two outs for Sanderson, who takes a first pitch changeup 0-1. You listened to our broadcast yesterday. You heard us say that time and time again. First pitch changeup. The 0-1 pitch. Shandy swings and rips one on the ground to second. Bobbled for a moment by Ellis. He picks it up with the bare hand, throws the first for the out. So it's a 1-2-3 inning for Domke, but the Huskers hit the ball hard. That one right at the second baseman, who fumbles it for a moment, but able to recover in time to make the play. So the Huskers go in order, although some loud contact. It's a 3-up, 3-down for Ohio State. We go to the bottom of the first inning. Nebraska nothing, Ohio State coming to bat on the Huskers Radio Network.
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15: Fans, hands on the wheel, head in the game. 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Huskers nothing, and the Buckeyes coming to the plate here in the bottom of the first inning. Gavin Blackowitz now situated as the Saturday night guy. 4-1, a 2.62 ERA, 6 1/3 his last time out against Illinois to clinch a series. And Ben tonight, hopefully get some length out of 5-0, some first pitch strikes, limit the free passes, and let his offense do some work.
1: Yeah, you would love to see that from Gav. He was spectacular in Champaign in the rubber match, and a 3-0 Husker win. 6 1/3 logged, 6 hits, no runs, walked 1, struck out 4, fighting Illini. That was Gavin's first quality start since the 8th of March in a 12-2 thrashing of Michigan State. That was when Gavin served up his career-high 11 strikeouts against the Spartans back in early March. Defense behind him, Jet Buck in left, Mac Moyer patrolling center again tonight. Drew Grigo out in right field, Joshua Overbeek at the hot corner. Dylan Carey mans his shortstop position. Rhett Stokes at second. Case Sanderson at first. Jeter Worthley wearing the tools of ignorance behind home plate. It'll be for Ohio State. Bemis, Kasmar, Furch. Trio, junior and pair of seniors. Bemis a 272 hitter.
8: comes in leading Ohio State in on-base percentage. First pitch from Blackowitz pulls a fastball way outside, ball one. Bemis in the game yesterday wore the collar at 0-for-4. Buckeyes grabbed their 11th conference win to pull to an even 500 in Big Ten play yesterday, 11-11. This pitch is pulled on the ground, foul, third base side. It's past the Ohio State third base dugout. The Huskers in the visiting first base dugout. It was sunny when we woke up this morning in Columbus, but cloud cover has taken over as the sun begins to set here in Ohio. The 1-1 pitch from Blackowitz. Bouncer to the right side, under the diving glove of Sanderson. Into right field for a base hit for Bemis. Good start for Ohio State. Ball wasn't hit very hard. In fact, only 85 off the bat, but with the defensive orientation on the infield, Sanderson was the only one that had a chance. Gave it a headlong dive and just under his glove and out of his reach. So a leadoff hit will get Henry Kazmar to the plate. Kazmar, left-handed stick, he's the shortstop. Senior at 328 on the year. 0-for-3 with a walk here last night. So Blackowitz allows a leadoff base runner. First pitch to Kazmar. Over but low. Ball one. Wind has picked up quite a bit since we started playing. Screaming to the right field foul pole. A lot of hands in back pockets and up to the mouths of the Huskers defense. The 1-0 pitch in the dirt. Good block by Worthley. And Gavin has fallen behind 2-0. Just four hits in the game for both teams yesterday. Ohio State grabs an early hit here. That was a story of the game yesterday. The 2-0 pitch. Chopper to first and foul. Right into the palms of the first base coach. 2-1. The innings in which Ohio State scored in yesterday, they were able to get the leadoff guy on. That was something Nebraska was unable to do until the ninth inning. Buckeyes cashed both base runners, one on a double. Pick over to first, and Bemis back standing. Carey almost behind the bag at second. Wide open left side of the infield for Kazmar. This pitch is in the dirt. 3-1. So Blackowitz has fallen behind. Something you were hoping to avoid here tonight. Gavin walked just one in his 6 1/3 last week against Illinois. On a day less rest. The pitch. Ball four. Missed low, so a single and a walk has set the table for Ohio State, and a quick chat from Worthley. And Ohio State looking to do some early damage on Gavin Blackowitz.
15: Yeah, good time for him to go out and just slow him down, reset Blackowitz. Now you mentioned the single from Bemis, a lot more about where the infield was situated that just leaked through the infield, but you've seen at times Blackowitz this year with some traffic be able to wiggle his way out of any further trouble, and maybe he can make an early statement here if he can get out with a zero in the first.
8: Two on, nobody out, and now you're starting to get to some of the power numbers that Ohio State possesses. Furch, 7 long ones on the year. This is an Ohio State team that relies heavily on the long ball, but here Furch squares the bunt and pulls back, takes a pitch way outside and low for ball one. Blackowitz looking to settle in here with a single and a walk. Not sure if Furch is going to give himself up or just make sure Blackowitz can throw him a strike. The 1-0 squares around a bunt, pulls back. This time it is a strike. Outside corner stretches out there. 1-1. No score, bottom of the first, but Ohio State in motion here after a single and a walk. Right on right matchup. Pick comes to second. Throws a little bit offline. Carey has to lunge to the right side of the bag at second to make that catch. Wouldn't have had him anyway. Mm-hmm. Birch, a 280 hitter. And another pitch home. Misses way outside. Man, he's tugged that fastball. That's the third time he's tugged that fastball all the way in the left-handed batter's box.
15: I don't know if that means he's a little too amped up for this start or what that case would be something, why he's doing that.
8: Yeah, something mechanically even, too. Late release. He's behind in another count, 2-1. The pitch. Swing and a miss. Chased the pitch in the dirt. So Gavin got away with one there. Set up 3-1. It's 2-2 on Furch. As expected, no signs of bunting. It was just a show me. To get Blackowitz in the zone. Two balls, two strikes. Gavin sends it home. Down and away. Pulled another fastball. 3-2. Boy, another bad one would load him up for Dane Harvey. That's certainly a situation you want to avoid. This is a big pitch early in the game. Three balls, two strikes. Two on, nobody out. The pitch. Breaking ball. Did he check his swing? They didn't even need help. He went around. That pitch was way out of the zone in the dirt. Furch couldn't help himself. A big strikeout for Blackowitz. And an assist from Noah Furch.
15: Absolutely massive pitch. You know, it's also, too, the fact they didn't go to an appeal. The home plate umpire just pumped the fist and said, no, you're out. Really no argument that time from Furch. But a massive, massive pitch from Blackowitz. And it's a good start to at least start to work your way out of trouble.
8: Let's hope that settles him in the game here. Corey Hinga, the home plate umpire, takes care of it himself. Now the dangerous hitting Dane Harvey in first pitch is low. Ball one. And, yeah, I think Rob Childress is noticing something mechanically. He's out to talk to Gavin. Usually, KC, when you start to see the same thing two, three, four times in a row, there's something off mechanically.
15: Yeah, I think you made a good point about the late release, right? There's only a certain amount of time that you could be this amped up where you continue to yank the same pitch. It's got to be something mechanically here where if it's a late release or something, because that's, what, four or so fastballs that have been yanked in the other batter's box or inside to a lefty?
8: This is a very spirited conversation. And it's in one direction. Rob Childress to Gavin Blackowitz. The rest of the infield's gathered on the mound, but this is pitching coach and pitcher staring each other dead in the eyes, very animated with the hand gestures, Coach Childress. And before he exits, three or four smacks on the chest to encourage his sophomore right-hander.
15: Again, all things considered, Ben, you get a ground ball to the right side, something pulled to Stokes, you could turn two and get out of this
8: thing. No question. There's no question about it. It's not the easiest night in the world to hit. And you don't want to give any layups to this powerful offense. The one ball pitch on its way. Over the heart of the plate, but low. 2-0. That didn't miss by much, but now he's behind the dangerous hitting Dane Harvey at 311 with 13 home runs on the year. He's driven in 47. Gavin's 2-0. Just missed inside. That was really close. 3-0. That's a good spot there. But another one out of the zone would load the bases. The 3-0 pitch. Automatic strike, 3-1. And I wasn't so sure that was automatic. That was a, I think the one before it was a little better pitch than that. But it's 3-1 on Harvey. No score. Buckeyes threatening against the Huskers. The pitch home. Way high. Out of the zone. And Ohio State has loaded the bases. A leadoff single. Followed by a walk. A strikeout on a 3-2 pitch. And a walk to Harvey gets Maddox Simpson to the plate. Simpson, a right-handed hitter, had the only two-hit game and only extra base hit of the game yesterday. He was 2-for-4. Blackowitz brings it home. Very similar miss. Down and away with a fastball.
15: He made the adjustment on some of the misses in the last at-bat after the meeting, and then went right back to yanking that fastball in the other batter's box to the righty.
8: Starting to become a messy first inning for Gavin Blackowitz. See if he can straightened it out. The 1-0. Breaking ball and a beauty. That's his best pitch of the inning right there. At the knees, outer third. Simpson with a lot of questions to the umpire. Bases full of Buckeyes. We're early in the first inning. The 1-1. High. 2-1. Boy, this is anything but an easy start to this game for Gavin. Two and one the count. Here's the pitch. Swing and a miss. Got a changeup by him, and now it's 2-2. Well, what success he's had in the inning has been that pitch right there. So what does Rob Childress dial up here? You don't have a ton of room to play around with the bases loaded. Two balls, two strikes, one out. Blackowitz fires the 2-2 pitch over below. And it's full. There's significant tax on the right arm of Gavin Blackowitz here in the first inning. Three balls, two strikes, one out. The pitch. High fly ball popped up backside of the infield. Rhett Stokes nears the line, makes the catch. Nobody moves. Everybody stays put. And a big, big second out for 5-0. We'll keep them loaded with two outs in the inning. And the inning is up to Mason Eckelman.
15: How much of a chore this inning has been? I mean, you just put that all aside now. Massive full count pitch. You have two outs in the inning. You get Eckelman here, and you can sigh of relief in a big way for Blackowitz. Throw up a zero in the first.
8: Two outs in the inning. Left-handed hitting Mason Eckelman. The pitch. In the dirt. Good block by Worthley. It was another changeup. That is the 26th pitch of the inning for Gavin. The 1-0. In there. Over the heart. Center cut. 1-1. Eckelman must be taking all the way. Bases loaded, two outs in the first. Here's the 1-1. Strike two. Got a fastball in at the knees. And for the first time almost all inning, he's got some count leverage. Boy, you're going to see some fired up Huskers if Gavin can finish this off. Bases loaded, two outs, top of the first. Blackowitz fires the 1-2 pitch. That is crushed to right field. Backing up on it is Grigo to the wall. He can't make the catch. It's off his glove as the wall jars the ball loose. Three runs are going to score, and it's a triple for Eckelman. And it's a 3-0 Ohio State lead.
15: Yeah, too much of the plate. Grigo had a shot at it. He had a really big collision. Tanner Fowler, athletic trainer, has a long stare. He's not going to attend to Grigo. Looks to be okay, but he took a really hard collision. The ball hit the glove. He had a chance to make that catch, and it would have been a tremendous one.
8: He had to run a long way on a dead sprint. And Eckelman with a huge shot in the arm for the Buckeyes. First pitch misses to Lee Ellis. Ball one. Well, he was one pitch away from getting out of the inning, and instead, it's a crooked number for Ohio State. The 1-0. High, 2-0. There's some bodies stirring around in that first base dugout. Nobody heading to the bullpen yet, but this has been a bumpy start at best for the Big Red. The 2-0. Popped out of play off to the right. And the count is 2-1 on Lee Ellis, 269 with the average. Runner at third, two outs. Here's the 2-1. And did he go around? They say yes, he did. A fastball up and in that tied him up. It's 2-2. So the count now level on Ellis. The 2-2 pitch. Breaking ball just missed. Had to have been upstairs, and it's 3-2. Another 3-2 count for Blackowitz. The payoff. Swing and a miss. Got him to strike out, but it's a batter too late as Ohio State cracks the board for three runs on two hits, no errors, one left on base. After an inning, Ohio State 3, Nebraska nothing. This is Big Red Baseball.
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15: 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Through one, it is the Buckeyes who have struck first. 3-0 lead, three-run bases-clearing triple for Mason Eckelman. His 4-3 bagger of the year has given the Buckeyes an early lead. Good thing is you have a lot of time to make it up, but the Huskers, again, have fallen behind. Can they do some damage here, Ben? You mentioned it in the first inning. A lot more exit velo, a little bit more of the barrels, but not a whole lot to show for it in the first. But somewhat of a good start, not so much on the scoreboard, at least at the swings we've seen so far for Nebraska.
8: That's exactly what Ohio State needed in a game like this. They needed to feed off the energy from last night's win, and if Nebraska was able to get out of that with no damage, all the momentum would have been in their dugout. However, that triple pulled all the momentum into the dugout of Ohio State. Now it's up to Nebraska to respond. It'll be 4-5-6. Against Domke, the first pitch to Dylan Carey. Change up inside corner. Boy, their seems to follow this recipe, at least early on the heels of the start from yesterday. The 0-1. Carey swings at it and fouls it straight back and out of play. Now he's down 0-2. This is the other thing that we're noticing. It's becoming a constant trend as Nebraska falling behind in counts offensively. The next one home, breaking ball pulled sharply on the ground is short, picked up by Kasmar. The throw is low, picked by the first baseman, Harvey. He bailed out his shortstop there. He had all the time in the world to make a throw, and Harvey just saved a leadoff base runner.
15: Yeah, it was a really long throw. Carey just pulled that directly into the pull shift, and like we've seen Sanderson do so much this year, Dane Harvey doing his best impression of that, a little backhand pick.
8: Another hard hit ball, but it's an out now. Will Jeske. First pitch. Fastball high, ball one. 3-0 Ohio State. It was a three-run triple with two strikes and two outs. And the Huskers going to have to climb out of another hole tonight. The 1-0. Jeske swings and hits one into left field. It's going to drop for a base hit. Left fielder going to try to cut it off with the backhand. He will. Jeske will throw the brakes on there, and I think wisely so. But a single for Jeske gets the Huskers in the hit column and have their first base runner.
15: Ben, it's all he does. He's just lace up balls and drive them to left field. That pull power that he has, that time off speed, was able to yank that one to left. We mentioned if the wind and the air was different yesterday, he would have put the Huskers in front.
8: Yeah, most days that's a home run, the ball that he hit yesterday. Now Jet Buck, pull side shift put on the right-handed hitter. The pitch, slider snaps in there, 0-1. Boy, it is a lot of junk early in counts to Husker hitters. They're going to need to adjust to that. I don't think we're going to see many first-pitch fastballs while we're here in Columbus. The 0-1. Buck swings and hits one a mile high on the right side. Shallow right. It is Furch screaming in. The second baseman, Ellis, backs up and makes a shoulder-high catch, lunging away from the infield diamond. And that'll put away Buck. Two quick outs for the Huskers in the second. And the inning is up to Overbeek. Boy, you'd really like to extend this inning out a little bit, give Blackowitz time to breathe after his heavy workload in the first. Overbeek 268 on the year. Switch hitter bats left against the righty Domke. First pitch on the way. Over but low, the change. Ball one, another first pitch off speed. Do our best to document that for you, keeping track at home. 3-0 Buckeyes. Still early, just the top of the second. The 1-0. Overbeek takes a fastball at the knees, inner third, called strike, 1-1. Joshua 0-3 yesterday. Did get hit by a pitch. Domke set at the belt, the pitch. Line drive into center. Vandenhoevel comes in and makes a chest-high catch for the third out. Another barrel, but that ball hangs up for the center fielder, and the Huskers retired in the second inning after the one-out single from Jeske. Nothing else doing for the Big Red. No runs, one hit, no errors. A leave-a-runner through an inning and a half. Ohio State 3, Nebraska nothing on the Huskers Radio Network.
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15: Bottom of the second, Buckeyes after a three-run first. A bases-clearing three-run triple from Mason Eckelman has created the Buckeye advantage here in Game 2 of this series. Gavin Blackowitz goes back to work after a 35-pitch first inning. Fans, having the right insurance coverage can be a game-changer. Find an agent at shelterinsurance.com for your auto, home, and life insurance. 7 to the plate in the bottom of the first for Ohio State, so we'll be 8-9-1 here in the home second.
8: Yeah, I really just had the one hard hit ball, and it came at the worst possible time. It was the two strike, two out triple. But Gavin's going to need to come in and find some command in the second inning if he's going to work deep into this game. There's already bodies in the Husker bullpen. Nobody throwing right now, but it is a tough start here for Nebraska, down 3-0, 8-9-1 in the Buckeye order. Grant Mangrum, the catcher, takes a first pitch strike. Outside corner, 0-1.
15: That's the big thing, B-Mac. Can he locate that fastball in this inning?
8: Yeah. Right?
15: That's when you know he's okay. Maybe we can get him back on the track.
8: Mangrum, a right-handed stick. 0-2 as the DH yesterday. This pitch is just a fraction low. That one was a good spot. Good miss. Small miss, as you hear us say from time to time. Mangrum getting the start behind home plate today as the catcher. Blackowitz brings it in. Breaking ball, swung through. Good pitch. 1-2. Ohio State 3, Nebraska nothing. Huskers dropped the opener last night, 2-1. They're going to need to come from behind here tonight if they want to even this series. Here's the 1-2 pitch. Strike three, fastball, painted the outside corner. Third strikeout already for Blackowitz. And a much-needed leadoff man retired for Gavin. Miles Vandenhoevel, he's the center fielder, made a nice catch to finish the inning. Vandenhoevel, 222 with the average. Right-handed hitter, first pitch from Gavin is a high fly ball to left field. Buck backpedals right in front of the warning track there to make

0: First pitch and loops a shallow fly ball near the line and right. Grigo charging on his horse, makes a running catch as he puts the hands up against the wall. So there you go. That's what you needed if you're Gavin Blackowitz. A seven-pitch inning here in the bottom of the second to get himself back on track. For the Buckeyes, no runs, no hits, no errors, nobody left. We are through two in Columbus. It's the Buckeyes 3 and the Cornhuskers nothing. This is Big Red Baseball.
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0: 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Good inning there to bounce back for Gavin Blackowitz. Under 10 pitches thrown. That counters the three-run first inning Ohio State put up, so we're in our third inning of play. Nebraska in a 3-0 hole. And in here to change that, change the offensive mojo, here's Kyle Crooks.
4: That's a lot of pressure. I think I'm ready to go.
0: If there's anybody here that can meet pressure, it's you.
4: I got my hand warmers in my coat pockets.
0: The excitement level ready. On your face was elite. Now, the trouble was for you getting them open.
4: Yes. The windows are open for both of us, and the hand warmers, it took a while for me to open those. And it's been a... Well, rough start for the Huskers. They're down 3-0, but here's where it changes. At least put out positive vibes into the atmosphere here in Columbus. Drew Grigo leads it off against the righty Dumke, and he yanks a fastball outside. Very similar to what we saw from Gavin Blackowitz in the first inning, where he threw 35 pitches but got back on track somewhat with a 7-pitch second frame. The Huskers get their second hit as Grigo swings. Yanks one on the ground. Simpson on a bent knee at third. Throws across and gets Grigo for out number one here in the top of the third inning. So one away now for Rhett Stokes in the ninth spot. Chris Domke, the junior right-hander, on the heels of what we saw from Gavin Kosnuski yesterday in eight innings. Domke mentioned the eight innings that he's coming off at Rutgers, but previous to that had a rough go of it against Purdue. It's been somewhat of an up-and-down year for the righty in his starts. He'll come downhill with the first. Stokes shortens, pulls back, takes a strike down center. No balls and a strike, off speed at 81. It's been a trend of bad start, then a good start for Domke. 0-1. Curl foul back and right, and that bangs off the facing of the overhang here at Bill Davis Stadium. Nothing in two to Stokes. Former member of the Youngstown State baseball program is Chris Domke, native of the state of Ohio, so his entire college career has been in this state. Two-strike offering, that's low. Change-up misses downstairs to Stokes. One ball, two strikes, 3-0 Buckeyes, one out top of the third inning. Was a reliever at Youngstown State. Had a transition out of high school where he was a starter, of course. 1-2. Stokes swings at a slider. Lifts one in the air. Shallow left center field. Bemis comes in. Gives way for the center fielder, Vandenhoevel. And he'll make the catch. So 8-9 goes down for the first two outs. Here at the top of the third, 3-0 Buckeyes. And now it's Mac Moyer who will stand in. Moyer extended his reach streak to 45 consecutive games last night with a late eighth inning single. Right on left. First one to him is a high chopper to the right side. Phillips to his right. The second baseman sidearms on the run. A one hopper is not picked out this time by Dave.

0: Dwayne Harvey. We saw a tremendous play from Harvey earlier to eliminate a potential E6 on a throw. That time, there's a tough play on the run for the speedy Phillips, charging in towards his right on a high trampolining bounder. And would field sidearm sling on the run across his body, a one-hopper could not be picked out. So Moyer's on first base. See how they score that one. 3-0 Buckeyes, top three. And now Jeter Werthley stands in, right-handed hitting catcher. Domke's first as Moyer bluffs, slider outside, ball one.
1: Looks like error.
0: It will be an E4. So it doesn't extend that reach streak for Moyer, but nonetheless puts a base runner on. For Ellis, his 10th error this year, but a team that has 52 total, 16th in the Big Ten in fielding percentage at .967 entering this Saturday night. Moyer tight to the plate, bat pinwheeling over that back right shoulder. 1-0, dots that outer half for a strike, fastball at 91. Domke, somebody who's gone through arm injuries in the past, had a complete tear of his UCL, did not pitch last year, Tommy John surgery. 1-1, that's cued foul behind home plate. So with that, had to get back to full strength. Had some issues when he was pitching as a bullpen guy in his 1 year at Youngstown State. You know, coming in late in games, pitching not just once a weekend, but pitching multiple times in a weekend, getting his arm up to snuff. 1-2, fastball is lofted down the right field line. That angles foul to the right of the Husker bullpen. 1-2 to Jeter Werthley. And had an adjustment for sure to the college game, did Domke. 3-2, had a 9-flat ERA at 5 saves that year as a bullpen arm in the back end for Youngstown State. Moyer leads off first, 1-2 home, outside. 2-2.
1: Nebraska's just had a whale of a time, Kyle, stringing things together this weekend. I mean, yeah, there's been some hard-hit balls, but there hasn't been a lot of situations or innings that they've set up.
0: Not a whole lot of traffic. Domke from the stretch, middle of the rubber. A 2-2, that hits Jeter. Hit him on the front arm. So the boos you hear in the background, Jeter somewhat turned towards home plate, but didn't lean out over the dish. So Worthley's now hit for the 17th time. It's funny how that works out, right? Some guys are just magnets. You look at Jeter, has been plunked to team best 17 times. Overbeek's been hit 15 times. And now it's Case Sanderson. You got a little bit of traffic here against Domke, trailing 3-0 in the top of the third. Left-handed hitter is Case. First pitch. Swinging a line drive into center field. Dipping fast. Drops in for a base hit. Moyer around third as the ball was bobbled out in center. It's going to be an RBI single for Sandy. It's now a 3-1 Buckeye lead run in here in the third.
1: And just as we say it, partner, a little bit of two-out traffic, an error sets the stage, then a hit-by-pitch, and promptly Sandy with a 99-mile-an-hour exit velo single into center. Now we'll see if DC can contribute, keep this thing moving.
0: So Sanderson's now driven in 39 this year. Moyer scoring from second. The ball was bobbled out in center, but Worthley stays put at second. Pull shift to the left here for Dylan Carey. First pitch is a sky-high pop-up behind home, heading back in our direction. Off to my right, and that'll take one hop on the concrete of the concourse near the top rows of bleacher seating here at Bill Davis Stadium. 0-1 to DC, grounded out into that pole shift on a long throw for Kazmar. Again, that was picked out on a nice play at first by Dane Harvey. Carey has first and second with two gone on the inning pitch. Swing and a miss, elevated fastball at 91. Fastball, change, cutter, slider for Domke. You entered in 4-5 with just over a 6.5 ERA. Comes set at the belt. Peers at Jeter leading off second pitch. Swing and a tumbler on the ground to short. Kazmar goes to Phillips, who had a cover on a back pedal in that pole shift. Made an awkward catch and a tap dance to touch on the second base bag to get the force of Sanderson. That goes 6-4. In the inning, a run on a hit, one error. And for the Huskers, two left on base. Now a 3-1 game. Huskers get on the board. Middle of three. It's a start for Nebraska on the Huskers Radio Network.
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1: Case Sanderson with an RBI single there for Nebraska in the top of the third to cut the Buckeye lead to 2-3-1. And RBIs this season are sponsored by Blue Cross and Blue Shield of Nebraska. For 85 years, Blue Cross and Blue Shield of Nebraska has supported the passion and pride of Husker baseball. Blue believes in the Big Red, and Blue believes in you. Well, now we needed a much need. We need to get a much needed shutdown inning here from Gavin, who has had one up and one down in terms of success against the Buckeyes. He's got 2, 3, and 4 in front of him here in the bottom of the third.
0: Can you think of two polar opposite innings?
1: No.
0: He got from 5-0 and the first and the second. He had a 35-pitch first, if you're just joining us. Allowed a bases-clearing three-run triple to Mason Eckelman. Then a 7-pitch, 1-2-3 second. Where does he land here in the third against 2, 3, and 4? Henry Kazmar, leadoff, left-handed hitter. 3-1 Buckeyes in front, getting one back with a Sanderson RBI single in the top half of this inning. Shift is onto the right side for the left-handed open stance swinger. First pitch is outside from Gavin Blackowitz, 1-0.
1: Tucker Timmerman is getting loose for the Huskers down that right field line.
0: Figured he'd be the first guy out of the pen. Belt tie set for Blackowitz from the stretch, downhill. Yank foul, first base side. 1-1. Again, it's been the good and the bad over the last two starts for Blackowitz. Got roughed up in that start a little bit against USC. Trouble locating in two innings. And then was stellar against Illinois. Can he provide somewhat of some length here after that 35-pitch first? 1-1. Up high. Missed on a breaking ball. 2-2. Here to Henry Kazmar. He's had a tremendous season. He's led the Buckeyes in average. He's put up a big number in the doubles category. 22 baggers this season. Was 0-3 last night with a walk. 2-1 to him. Just a little bit up the ladder and away. And it's another 3-ball count here for Gavin Blackowitz. Kazmar, former Gamecock in South Carolina. Senior shortstop. Awaits. That swung on, belted in the air, deep right center field. Moyer angles back towards his left, makes a one-handed catch on the warning track dirt in right center. Well, the wind, the American flag out in left center field, that is pretty still at the moment. Gave that thing a ride out to right center. 372 feet for a loud first out in the bottom of the third inning. I think I said yesterday, too, BMAC, that there was natural grass in the outfield. It's all turf. It's and the only thing that's natural is the dirt on the warning track. Here's Noah Furch, who swings and bounces a two-bounder to Blackowitz off the slope of the mound. Throws to first. Trending towards another quick inning. Goes 1-3 on the out. Two up, two down in the home third. Huskers trail 3-1.
1: In your defense, buddy, it is a different shade of green.
0: It looks
1: and it really
0: real,
1: looks.
0: Doesn't it?
1: Yeah. So...
0: Until our great admin, Dennis LeBlanc, said, what do you say it was natural grass in the outfield? Because it's not. So I walked out there, and I did a little sweep of my feet.
1: Yeah.
0: Well, it's a nice little turf.
1: Dennis keeps us in line, keeps
0: he
1: us
0: does.
1: In check.
0: He's the best. Dane Harvey, left-handed power hitter, takes the first pitch up the ladder for ball one. 3-1 Buckeyes. here in the bottom of the third inning. Can Blackowitz retire seven consecutive, including that final out of the first, looking for a second straight 1-2-3 frame. Pull shift to the right as Harvey swings. Jolts one in the air. Deep right center field. Grigo goes back to the wall as hat goes flying. Moyer leaps, and that's gone. A career best 14th home run in a single season for Dane Harvey has got the run back for the Buckeyes. It's now a 4-1 game on the solo blast in the home third. 376 out to right center.
1: You're going to get it out. That's the spot to hit it out towards that scoreboard. And that thing barely crept over the wall. Huskers gave it a good ride to go grab it. A big swing there for the Buckeyes to quickly get that run back.
0: So a new career high in a single season. At Cali College, Dane Harvey had 13 home runs that year at JUCO. As Maddox Simpson, righty bat, takes a strike from Blackowitz, 0-1. And then followed that up first year, Division I baseball at a Power 4 level, has now blasted 14 home runs, 48 RBI. One strike pitch. Simpson swings, high chopper to the hole, it's short. Chest high corral from Carey, throws in rhythm, low. And Sanderson there to scoop it up for the final out of the frame. One above the minimum, but that big swing comes in a home run variety for Dane Harvey. 14th home run of the season out to right center field. When it lands, it's Ohio State 4 and Nebraska 1. Three complete here in Columbus, Ohio. This is Big Red Baseball.
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1: 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Huskers hoping for a couple more of those, but Ohio State counters with a solo homer. Nebraska really just needs something good to happen early in an inning. They're chasing three runs again. See if Jeske can get it jump started here in the fourth.
0: 4-1 Buckeyes, top of the fourth inning. Chris Domke back to work. Saturday starter for the Buckeyes. Will Jeske, Jeff Buck, Joshua Overby, 5-6-7 for Nebraska. RBI single in the third from Sanderson. Got the Huskers on the board. First one right on right is a strike fastball at the knees to Will Jeske, who singled his last time on a breaking ball. Line drive single to left. Came up in a pinch hit capacity last night. Next one, fastball just steers outside for ball one. You mentioned the journey for Domke a little bit in the third inning. Had Tommy John surgery, missed all of last year, fully torn UCL. 1-1. Slider, did he go? No. Pitch well outside. Jeske holds up for ball two. Said one thing about coming to Ohio State, because his numbers weren't the best at Youngstown State at a 9-flat ERA. A 2-1 right down the chute. Strike two to Jeske, and the count evens out. Two balls, two strikes. Had to earn the respect of the locker room. In his first full year, healthy year with the Buckeyes, Saturday starter. A 2-2 just got a piece on a slider well in the other batter's box. Stays alive. There's 24 innings that year in 2024. Youngstown State is a reliever. Infield and outfield straight up. Jeske awaits. He'll swing, drive one in the air, right field towards the corner. Fersh angling towards foul ground, makes the catch. off his left shoulder, traversing across the foul chalk in the right field corner as Jeske went backside for out number one. So one away now for Jet Buck. Well, the biggest thing is for the potential of runs to try to get the leadoff man on. Huskers have had issues doing that here in a game and change. Domke fires first pitch to the righty bat, Jet Buck, as a breaking ball strike outside corner. 4-1 Buckeyes in front, top of the fourth inning. Works quick, one strike pitch. Slider outside, misses for ball one. Three infielders on the left side. Ellis, the second baseman, on that artificial surface on the outfield, just to the left of second. 1-1 fastball blazes low and out for ball two. Jet Buck in Big Ten play this year has had 6 home runs and 24 RBI. He's provided in conference play. Pitch, swing and a miss. Out in front of a breaking ball for strike two. Well, he's had that secondary stuff working early in this inning. 2 balls, 2 strikes, 1 out, base is empty. 2-2 home. That swung on, lifted in the air. Deep right field. Going back is Furch in front of the warning track. He'll camp under it and make the catch. So Furch has had a busy inning. That one, 334 to the depths of right field. And just another loud out, trailing 4-1 of the Huskers. Series on the line for Nebraska. So Ohio State comes into this weekend having lost their last 2 conference series. Switch hitting third baseman is Joshua Overbeek from the left side. First pitch fastball. Dots the inner corner for strike one.
1: A lot of lazy fly ball outs for the Huskers. I wouldn't characterize Bucks as lazy, but it's going to take a shot to get it out of this ballpark.
0: Rocking it 0-1. Curveball misses in to Overbeek. Ball one.
1: This is not a great night to hit in terms of the long ball. Hard line drives and hard ground balls are going to be your meal ticket.
0: Pitch. 1-1 a strike. Overbeek can't believe it. Fastball at 93. That's about top end of what we've seen from him on the gun. Just inner corner. And Overbeek has to backpedal out of the box. Bangs his front cleat. Pinwheels that bat over the back shoulder. Domke comes set. 1-2 home. Swing and a miss. Breaking ball got Overbeek down on strikes. And for Domke, that's his first K. In the inning, no runs, no hits, no errors, and nobody left. As 5, 6, and 7 goes down to 1, 2, 3. Middle of 4, home fourth next. Ohio State 4 and Nebraska 1 on the Huskers Radio Network.
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0: Mason Eckelman stands in 4-1 Buckeyes, bottom of the fourth inning. Eckelman had the 3-run triple Plakowicz was on the precipice of battling through what was a marathon first inning without giving up a run. Eckelman takes the first one up and out for ball one. So the lefty hitting DH stung a triple. Fourth of the year. 1-0. Misses low and inside, gets past Worthley. Ball two. Somewhat has settled things down for Blackowitz in terms of his pitch count after a 35 pitch first, 17 over the next two. 7 pitch second and a 10 pitch third. Two arms getting warm in the bullpen for the Huskers. 2-0 offering. Bounce foul near the top step of the Husker dugout, first base side. Scattering some of those, wearing those essentially winter jackets down there with the white block M on the left side of the chest. Nebraska in white on the backside of those jackets. 2-1. Swung on, uppercut in the air, playable left, angling to his right, circling in his buck. Inside the line, makes the catch. And that retires the pesky Mason Eckelman for the first out in the home fourth. 4-1, Ohio State in front. Huskers in those anthracite uniforms, that charcoal gray, however you want to put it. I think I said at one point the similar color to what a dirty eraser looks like when you try to erase an answer on a Scantron.
1: I'd say that's accurate.
0: Lee Ellis, right-handed speedster. First one, breaking ball, strike in her half. And what's interesting, and on the line, too, for Nebraska, they're 7-0 in Big Ten Saturdays this year. 0-1. Ellis swings, drives one in the air, left field. Buck goes back in front of the warning track, circles under it, more in left center, makes the catch off his left shoulder for out number two. Another fly ball out in this inning for Gavin Blackowitz, trying to work a 1-2-3 frame. Did so in the second, was on the doorstep of doing so in the third. 4-1 Buckeyes, two gone, bases are clear for the number eight batter, Grant Mangrum. Blackowitz exclusively from the stretch, whips the arm for strike one. Fastball, 89 outer half. Six flyouts to two groundouts for 5-0. One strike pitch. Dives a little low and misses in for ball one.
1: Yeah, we talked about it. It's a good night to be a fly ball pitcher. It's just heavy, thick air and cold temperatures makes it tough when you're elevating the ball.
0: Which Domke is on the flip side for Ohio State. 1-1. Swing and a miss. Well out in front of a breaking ball. Strike two. Stokes pitched up the middle of the second baseman for the Huskers. Blackowitz working with the tempo, waiting for Mangrum to dig back in deep in that right side. Base is empty with two gone. 1-2 home. Yanked that fastball. So a lot of that in the first inning. 4-1 Buckeyes in front, trying to take the series. Trying to get over 500 is Ohio State in conference play at 11-11, tied with Iowa. 2-2 to the plate. Oh, that missed somewhere, B-Mac. You're going to have to tell me where that missed.
1: Can't tell you.
0: Whoever's very angry after every pitch got calmed down a little bit.
1: Yeah,
0: it's a cold Saturday night in the Big Ten, and just trying to watch some baseball here. Let's relax. Payoff. Swing and a chopper foul, third base side. Remains full here at a Grant Mangrum.
1: Lots of opinions.
0: I mean, just screaming at the top. I've never been that animated about anything in my life.
1: Well,
0: every pitch.
1: Keep not getting the crosswalk signs, and we might have a different conversation.
0: Base is clear, payoff with two gone. Swing and a miss, got him on a slider. 5-0 picks up the K. His fourth, works his first 1-2-3 inning since the second. And much needed for the Huskers. Can they get the bats going? We're four complete. Ohio State 4, Nebraska 1. This is Big Red Baseball.
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